0: Serena, if your daughter wanted to be on the high school football team, would you allow this?
1: Probably not.
0: Okay. Our listener Lawrence, his daughter got asked to try out for the high school football team, but he said, hell no. We're going to read the DM that he sent because I guess the wife completely disagrees with him. We're going to talk all about it. Ooh. Listener therapy's coming up next on Tino Cochino Radio.
2: Hot

0: even know in high school there was co-ed football. Had no idea this was even a possibility. Our listener, Lawrence, has a daughter that got asked to try out for the high school football team.
1: Okay. Well,
0: he does not think it's a good idea. His wife thinks, baby, you got this. Go for it. They cannot agree on it. They're looking for some perspective. It is listener therapy. It's Tino Gochino Radio. Serena's going to read the DM that Lawrence sent, then we can talk about it.
1: My daughter is a junior in high school and is an amazing soccer player. The other day, she came home all excited because the football coach had seen her kick and asked her if she would be willing to be the kicker for
0: the
1: varsity.
0: We said football. I was thinking football, not soccer.
2: No, this is football.
1: Yes.
2: She's a soccer player. The football coach wants to try out as the kicker.
0: I was already confused. I feel like the wife doesn't know what's being asked.
2: No.
3: What?
0: All right, go ahead. Sorry, go.
1: Okay, the other day she came home all excited because the football coach had seen her kick and asked if she would be willing to be the kicker for the varsity football team. It started this huge thing because I told her no. I played football as a kid, and I went through a ton of injuries and concussions. You can still get hit as a kicker, and I don't want some 18-year-old dude throwing blocks at my daughter. She said to ask you guys.
0: And what, they allow girls to play on
2: if they're good enough?
1: Yeah. It's rare, but some girls have happened.
0: Some girls even heard this. That's crazy.
3: It's kind of weird. Like,
2: usually at that position, only like girls that have strong legs. There's some that have done college football, like it's Division I kickers.
3: It's like, take it easy, Icebox from Little Giants.
1: Oh, gosh.
0: I have not. I don't know, man. I mean, I just, if you want to do it, at the end of the day, do it. But if you get knocked out by these dudes, then, I mean, you're going to have to just go through it, I guess.
1: Yeah. I'm not for it, but I won't even let my son play football. So I definitely am not letting my daughter play football because, the injuries and, like, you're going up against, like, people who are physically bigger than you.
0: Is your husband on the same page with you not wanting your son to play?
3: I don't think
1: so. He stopped asking.
3: Oh, my God.
2: So, yes.
3: That's his son, too.
0: That's nuts, man. I mean, so what's the move here? Should the daughter be allowed to try out and play for the high school football team? And also, I just, again, hate it. Just at this point, soccer, and football's football in America. I know. It shouldn't be, but it is. But
2: it is.
0: I know, but that's the problem. When I hear this, that's why I got confused.
2: Yeah.
0: I got confused. It's because of I'm embarrassed. We'll take it to the phones, and we'll talk to Andrea, see what she thinks about it.
4: 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What's going on in the city? 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

0: So Lawrence reached out because his daughter plays soccer. Apparently, she's amazing. The football coach saw how dope she is and was like, yo, you got to come kick for us. Mm-hmm. And so Lawrence is like, there's no way you're playing on the football team. It's all guys. You'll be the only girl. And the mom's like, come on, we can do it. It's 2026.
1: That's right.
0: I don't know, man. Andrea, what do you think?
2: I do agree with the father. Well, I mean, I don't agree with him, but I do think ultimately, if she feels like she's ready and capable and able to take that risk, that he should give her the opportunity to do so.
0: At the end of the day, yeah, you got to like trust your kids, and if they fail, then they learn from it. Like, let them learn a lesson.
2: Yeah, exactly. And it is like super cool that she even got that spot. Like, don't take that away from her.
3: I think it's cool, but yeah, I wouldn't want my daughter getting hurt. And then also, if she's so good at soccer, what happens if she gets tackled and they like break her leg and now she like loses on soccer scholarships?
2: I mean, there's a risk in everything. She can twist her ankle playing soccer, you know? It's like, you gotta let her get out there and do what she does.
0: We risk it every day when we get in a car with these people that are texting and driving. That's and true. Not paying attention. Yeah. I mean, we are all literally risking our lives every day to get to work or to school or to do anything. And if you just stay secluded and afraid of everything, you're not even living at this point.
2: That is so true.
4: I feel like you have to go through it to get through it.
0: Oh, man.
4: That's a gym.
2: Okay, philosophy.
0: So, you know, he got that from me at my comedy show.
4: I did.
0: And, you know, we got tickets on sale now. Come see me. What celebrity gossip are we spilling in tea time today?
3: Even though Northwest came from billionaire parents, she still wants just a regular job.
0: I don't believe that at all.
4: It's good if she does.
0: Where's she going to work with her turquoise hair and shark teeth?
3: I'll let you know where she wants to.
0: Hot topic. We'll talk tea time next.
5: That's good.
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0: Northwest. I had a tour that was supposed to go down, then apparently that got canceled. Yeah. Mm-hmm. I know she's done Rolling Loud, and I mean, she's all over the place.
1: Yeah. Yeah.
0: But apparently she wants a normal job. Serena's going to talk all about it inside Tea Time. Go ahead.
2: She recently did an interview with Days, which is a fashion and culture magazine, and the reporter asked her, you know, if she wasn't making music, what would she be doing? And she even threw out the example, like, basketball player, and North is like, nope, I want to work at, like, Starbucks next year. I think I can next year because I'm going to be 14, so I want to have a regular job.
0: I mean, she should. I think yeah, that's
3: start there.
0: A win. But she also can't be like Northwest. Like, you're going to have to
4: be in the back.
0: No, I mean, you could be there. Just you got to be less. What's the word? Like,
4: Northwest?
0: In your face. You know, like, the turquoise hair, the black shark grill, and all that. Like that can't be worn. Like, if you're going to do the normal job, you got to look a little more normal.
2: I feel like, though, that. Like, they allow that now. Like, it's not like when we were 16, because I remember I couldn't have, like, piercings in my face because I had my Monroe, and I had to take that out everywhere. But now, like, I go places, and I see people with piercings and, like, different colored hair, so I think it's more normal.
0: She's known.
3: Like, I don't think she's
0: different from a normal person. If you look at her and see that, like, if she wants a normal job, she needs to blend in more.
2: I wonder, though, if she would be able to even do this, because it's like, imagine, like, she has a shift, and her dad calls her. It's like, hey, want to go to Paris for, I don't know, some
4: or
2: show?
4: The amount of people that would show up just to see her, that place would be popping. Would they even want that?
3: She can't be normal there. I think she needs to be like a telemarketer, like behind the scenes. You know what I'm saying? It's a regular job still.
0: Yeah. Date night ideas that do not involve eating out, going to dinner and stuff. I mean, you've seen all these lists where the girl's like, I can't go to Cheesecake. I can't go here. I can't go here. I can't go here. So what can you do for a date night that has nothing to do with dinner? I'm going to break a couple down for you next.
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0: they last. 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
1: Hey, what's up, ladies? 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

0: 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You can stream it. Just search for Tino Cochino Laugh at Love. And this week, I'm breaking down 40. Yes, 40 date night ideas that are much more than just going out to eat. And there's different like styles for it. So I'm going to give you a couple from each, not genre, but like
1: category.
0: Sure.
1: Okay.
0: At home dates, board games, movie marathon, blanket fort. Now that one's stupid. Ain't no one, unless that's turned into sexy time.
2: Yeah. I think those are cute.
0: Ain't no one trying to do a blanket fort. But here's more unique ones. This one says unplug for a whole day. Hang out together with no phone usage between either one of you.
3: Ooh.
0: I think that's cool. Like, I don't think for a first date that's really cool, because you probably want to get on your phone if things get awkward or something.
2: Yeah.
0: Have you been dating for a little bit? A day without a cell phone and just entertaining each other? I think that's dope.
2: Yes, because you are forced to talk to each other.
0: Sketch each other.
2: Oh, that's, gosh, I'm terrible, like,
1: that
2: drawer.
1: That could be funny.
0: And then there's a take it to the next level. What'd you call it? Category.
1: Okay.
0: Okay. Write letters to your future selves.
1: Oh, God.
2: That's cute.
0: This one says you could declutter and reorganize together.
1: See, that's what I'm talking about.
0: The other one says you could take personality tests to compare your results. I think that's something that you should do very early on.
1: Yes, before all of
0: it. Because you start to, the personality tests are cool because if you answer honestly, then you get to understand, okay, this is who my person is.
1: Yeah.
2: I don't really like the personality tests. It's like, I don't want to take a test.
1: Oh, my God.
2: Right, well,
0: I don't want to find out who my partner is.
2: What if you find out you're not compatible? I want to find out organically.
0: All right. Well, way to ruin that. Let's talk Apple's new AirPods. They're going to have built-in cameras, and I think this is stupid.
1: What the?
0: Next.
1: Your ear?
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0: They've been talking about this for a while, but I guess it's confirmed. Apple's new AirPods are going to have built-in cameras that allow Siri to see and remember your surroundings, basically giving you, like, eyes to understand what you're doing and looking at. But
1: what the?
0: How? What you're looking at? It's on the side of your head.
2: I was going to say.
3: Yeah. Like,
0: what is that view? Who cares about the side view?
2: What am I, a cow?
1: That's your peripheral.
3: I mean, feel like I would have to, I guess, really, like, use them to understand, because it was saying too, it's not going to take pictures or videos of anything. So it's literally like sensors to help you navigate through life, I guess.
0: I mean, maybe this is gonna be good for like blind people or something like that. But if you're like, why am I going to get these on the treadmill to show me the person next to me?
3: I guess like if you are like running though and you have like your like earphones in, it could be like a sensor of like, I don't know, someone's behind you, run faster. Like,
1: if the girl next to you on a treadmill has a tank top, and you don't want to stare.
0: But how would you watch it?
3: Your eyes aren't connected
4: to it. That's what I'm saying. You got to put like glasses on that broadcast to the glasses, and then you can see it that way. But then you trip on the treadmill.
3: And that's being a peeping Tom, you weirdo.
1: Oh my God, Serena.
0: Who says peeping Tom?
3: That's what it's called.
4: She's right. That's very white of you, Serena.
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0: Yeah. 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
1: JY, turn me up. 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It's for all my scammers and my kid money.

0: We talk about this all the time. Boundaries. They are so important in relationships, families, whatever it is. Mm-hmm. Yeah. Our producer, Matt Shocker, has a new boundary to set up with family. But this time, it's directed at his in-laws.
1: Yes, 100%.
0: Rex, we're going to talk all about it next. You can hear his anger already just seeping through his vocal cords. Mm-hmm. Listen, before that, though, real talk today, all brought to you by DraftKings, because football's back, baby. Woo! 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

0: I'm like, when it comes to in-laws, you either love them or you hate them. I feel like there's no in-between. Mm-hmm. Our producer, Matt.
1: I'm in between.
0: He'll share what's going on in his life, and then we can break down boundaries and talk the whole thing. It's Real Talk. It's brought to you by DraftKings. It's Tino Cochino Radio. What's happening?
1: So my in-laws live out of state, and it's been that way forever since our entire marriage. And they are now retired, and forever they've been talking about trying to buy a second home closer to their grandkids, to my kids. Mm-hmm. And specifically in our neighborhood was like, oh, I don't know if I like that. But now a house has just become available right across the street from us. It fits their budget. It fits their what they need square footage wise and layout and all that. And my wife is like hell bent on getting them into this house. And I'm hell bent on telling my wife, hell no. I don't want my mother-in-law, my father-in-law, where they can just come over anytime they want 24/7, because they will. I love her family, but her family has no boundaries. They do not practice boundaries. They're up each other's ass, and that's just how it rolls.
0: Don't your parents live 5 minutes away?
1: Yeah, and that's fine. They have to drive to get to my house. Yeah. But there's separation there. I'd be fine with them living like 5 minute drive, a mile away, mm-hmm. a couple miles away, whatever. But across the street, that's just a little much, I think.
2: But if it's your second, it's their second house, they're not going to be there all the time.
1: Yeah, but they'd be there for like 6 months at a time. You know what I mean?
2: Know. I live on the same street as my parents. I think it's great. And my parents, like, they don't just show up. Like, I don't know. There's boundaries.
0: Cut the cord!
1: Exactly. Well, how does your husband feel about it? It's your parents.
2: Oh,
1: your
2: my husband loves it. My husband actually hangs out with my dad more than I do.
1: Oh, that's crazy.
0: Yep. I want to talk to Nicasio real quick and just check on his well-being. Well, you guys have this whole conversation going on. I can't focus because Nicasio's over here.
3: I'm sorry.
1: You all right?
3: What's the phrase? I have a frog in my throat.
0: I bet you do. That's his name? I want to go to the phones. Let's talk to Elena and see what boundaries she has had to set up with family. Next.
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0: We are talking boundaries with family. Like, what have you kind of had to set in place to, I don't know, is it not necessarily just distance, but just to have an understanding between all parties? Yes. Elena, let me know.
1: For example, I was with a guy for 2 to 3 years, and no matter what I did, my family just did not like him, and they did not like my, like, he did not like my family. But I was like, look, I love both of you guys. You guys are gonna have to come to agreement. If you both love and respect me, you're gonna have to stay under the same roof for an hour so we can have dinner, and that's all I ask. And I was kind of like a little different in the beginning, but after a while they actually got to like know each other. They talked for a while and they ended up liking each other a lot. My dad ended up talking to him more than me at dinner a lot of the times, actually. So boundaries are like really important.
2: Yeah, like if it doesn't work out, then we don't work out. Like, this has to work out in order for this to be successful, and if it doesn't, then bye parents and bye boyfriend.
1: Exactly, definitely.
0: We had talked about this. Maybe a month or so ago, we found some money outside of the building. No one claimed it, so we took it.
3: Yeah.
0: Bro, this is crazy. There are police that are looking for a man who picked up $30 from the ground and didn't return it.
2: Wow.
0: We picked up almost the same amount. We'll talk about this next.

0: So police are searching for a Georgia man who picked up $30 from the ground at Walmart but didn't attempt to return it to its rightful owner.
1: Oh, my God.
0: It's just $30. I mean, I don't understand.
2: So there's an update. They actually found him. He did return it. But the person who lost the $30, she wanted to press charges. But because she got the money back, like, she's like, okay, like, I won't press charges. Oh, and people in the comments were like, why were the police spending all these resources on trying to find this elderly man who found $30 on the ground? And the police are saying, well, it's because he saw her drop it and he didn't try to return it.
0: How do we know he saw it? I mean, we can't prove that.
1: Cameras?
2: Possibly, but I'm just like, even if it was $30, is it morally wrong? Sure. But to have a whole, like, police hunt for this man is crazy.
1: If it's on the ground, what does it matter?
0: That's my thing.
1: It's free cash.
0: The person at fault is you. You dropped it.
1: Yeah.
0: Be mad at you.
2: Like, if it was $8,000, I could understand, like, okay, I need this money. But $30.

0: specific amount, 8,000.
1: If it's 8,000, I'm pretending I'm blind. I just pick something up on the ground.
2: Well, that's a felony. I found that out. Anything more than $4,000 that you like steal or take or whatever.
0: So is that should be your magic felony number, Serena.
2: $4,999.
0: Dude, I don't know if y'all saw this, but Chick-fil-A, I guess, has kicked off their first ever 24-hour vending machine.
1: Crazy.
0: Oh. How do you keep it hot? And
2: does it make shakes?
0: Let's talk about it next.
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0: I don't know if you guys saw this, but I mean, it is pretty dope. Chick-fil-A is officially testing its first ever 24-hour vending machine.
1: What the?
2: Ooh.
0: Yeah, man. It is a temperature-controlled market fridge.
1: Oh, my God.
0: And it's inside of a children's hospital in Georgia. Hmm. And it's giving the staff and visitors and patients access to Chick-fil-A favorites around the clock, except for Sundays. Even on Sunday,
1: they
0: shut down the machine. That's crazy.
3: Come on, man.
0: But it's fully self-serve, meaning you can just tap, pay, and eat without waiting in line. I mean, there's going to be a line, though.
2: At this yeah. Yeah. Like,
0: there's no way you're just going to walk up to it and get stuff. But it's got cool wraps. It's got veggie wraps. It's got the waffle chips. It doesn't say nothing about the chicken sandwiches.
1: No sandwiches.
2: Well, I was going to say, because I wonder how they would keep it from getting soggy. Because if it's in that...
3: Yeah. Well, the wraps have chicken in them, right?
1: Yeah, but it's cold.
2: Yeah, oh. It's like the bread. Sometimes it gets soggy, though, in the packaging.
0: Yeah. I mean, yeah, I guess no sandwich yet. I mean, yeah, even like on the picture, it literally has the... The avocado, lime, ranch wrap or whatever, and then another wrap and chips.
2: Well, that's kind of disappointing. Like, if you see the vending machine, you're like, oh, yes. And you walk up, I'm like, oh, yeah, just like, a wrap.
0: Most people go to Chick-fil-A for the chicken sandwich.
2: Yes.
1: Yeah.
0: The other stuff is cool, but I don't know. We'll see what it is.
1: And I just hope it talks back to you, like, whenever you say thank you. This
0: Oh, my pleasure.
1: My pleasure.
0: Yeah.
3: That would be cool. Like
0: the workers. Yeah. Bro, when it comes to relationships and lessons and, you know, I feel like a lot of people, they study relationships and you hope to learn something, but what's a long relationship to you? What do you think, Serena?
2: Ooh, a long relationship? I would say at least 3 years. I feel like that's where you're starting to get really serious. Well, I feel like that's where you're really like, I'm getting serious and...
0: Well, there's some lessons I've been learned from studying relationships for 27 years.
3: Oh, my God.
0: A little more than three. What has been learned? We'll share it with you next.
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0: So there's a person that spent 27 years studying relationships, and these are the lessons that they learned. Number one, emotional control is love's foundation. You can't build anything stable with someone who explodes over everything.
1: Yes.
0: Damn, that's so real, dude. Yeah, if you're always just going, then, bro, it'll never work.
2: Well, yeah, because you can't communicate with them.
0: This says calm doesn't mean weak. It is strength and restraint. Number two, don't compare your relationship to others. What you see on social media is curated. What you live through is real. Comparison kills gratitude, and gratitude keeps love alive.
2: Exactly. I think that's what everybody's doing now, because there's couples that just post the good stuff, or like, I don't know, girls, like their man's giving them bags, and it's just like, it's not real.
0: Oh, it is. I did.
1: Yeah, it is. It's real. It's real.
0: I did all that. I gave the rapper Lifestyle before, and it backfired.
2: But I'm saying, but that wasn't like happiness. You know what I mean?
0: I was happy at the time. Serena, you don't live my life.
1: Oh my
2: gosh. I'm trying to have your back.
0: Jesus. Right.
1: Let's not react with anger.
0: You're right. That was a test.
1: Yeah.
0: Number three, the way you speak matters more than what you say. Most relationships break because of tone, not content. Talk like someone you want to be listened to.
1: Oh.
0: Does that make sense?
2: I feel like talk how you want to be talked to.
1: Yes.
3: There it is.
0: That sounds better than the other one. Number four, if you're keeping score, you've already lost. Real partnership is not 50-50. It's two people that give 100%.
1: Yes. You have to keep score. This goes back to like, you know, being two alphas in the household. There can't be two alphas. There can only be one.
2: That's why can't you just...
1: And if the party understands that, then the party will go on.
2: Why can't you just forgive, though? Like, why do you have to keep score?
1: No, because you have to. You just have to. You have to.
0: Winners win, Serena.
1: Okay.
0: Number five. We'll close it with this one. Disagreement is normal, but disrespect is not. It is okay to argue, but it's not okay to insult, belittle, or bring up divorce in every fight.
3: Oh, my God, divorce.
0: Handle your tongue like a weapon, because it is.
1: Serena, you insult and do not lie to me. You insult your husband somehow, some way.
2: No, I don't. I feel like I've said this before. I feel like we do not belittle each other whatsoever. I mean, we argue, but there's no, like...
1: But how come?
2: I'm not calling him names. He's not calling me names.
1: But why do you stay silent for a long time?
3: So that she doesn't call him names.
1: Yes. I'm not talking to you.
3: Oh, my God.
2: But exactly. I'm controlling my anger.
0: Mm. Not right now.
1: You see?
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1: All right. Here we go. Are you smarter than Nicasio?
2: Let's go.
1: It's game time, man. We're going to hit you with a question. We even give you three multiple choice answers. We make it so easy, man. All you got to do is pick the right one.
3: When he first became famous, which artist refused to do any interviews because he felt insecure and thought he was not well-spoken? Is it A, The Weeknd, B, Bad Bunny, or C, Mike Jones?
1: We have Dana on the line. She's excited. Ooh. She's ready to play, so we will. Are You Smarter Than Ocasio's next on Cino Cucino Radio.
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0: Are you smarter than Ocasio? This is Dana, right?
1: Yeah.
0: All right, Dana, super easy. You get a question, you get three multiple choice answers. Pick the right one. You're our winner today, okay?
1: All right.
2: When he first became famous, which artist refused to do any interviews because he felt insecure and thought he was not well-spoken? Is it A, The Weeknd, B, Bad Bunny, or C, Mike Jones?
1: Mike Jones?
2: No, not Mike Jones.
0: Who?
1: Bad Bunny.
2: No, not Bad Bunny.
0: You got one more.
1: The Weeknd.
0: Yeah.
1: The
0: Weeknd. That was it. I thought it was Bad Bunny.
2: Oh, yeah, I know
0: he was
2: that.
0: Uncomfortable right. doing like yeah, English interviews for the longest. Yeah. It is what it is. We're going to get you hooked up. How's life? What's the best thing about life right now for you?
1: These kids being back in school.
0: There you go. Hallelujah. On this week's episode of my podcast, Is Anyone Listening? Mm-hmm. I'm talking with the legend Mark Curry, man. Ooh. This guy, comedic genius, been doing it for years. Yeah. I mean, he had his hit TV show Hanging with Mr. Cooper back in the day. Mm-hmm. And we talked about a ton, including Manifestation. Richard Pryor was his, like, goat, obviously, like a lot of comedians. And he worked himself into opening for Richard and talking with Richard. Damn. And it's a whole thing. And I want to share a clip of it with you next.
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0: have a podcast called Is Anyone Listening? Where every week I sit down and I just chop it up with people that I find interesting. This week I sat down with comedian, actor. I mean, this guy's done it all, dude. Basketball player. He played one-on-one with Jordan.
1: That's crazy.
0: It's crazy, man. Mark Curry, a.k.a. Mr. Cooper, man. His TV show, Hanging with Mr. Cooper, was one of my favorites when I was a kid. And so to even sit down and have a conversation with him, it was so crazy to me. But we were talking about manifestation and how he truly believes in it and how it helped him, you know, link up with Richard Pryor.
2: Here, I manifest, you know, Richard Pryor. I breathed him. I enjoyed him. I listened to him. I even went to go see him when I was like 15. I went with

0: sisters to go see Richard Pryor. I remember you had to be 18 and over, but I was like 6 feet tall, so I had some pimp hat on, a fur, and some platforms. I walked in at about 6'7". I looked like a grown man to go see Richard Pryor. I was only 15.
1: That's crazy.
0: And I still got the ticket stub to this day. So when I had a chance to open up for Richard Pryor in 1991, the greatest moments of my life was when Richard Pryor came out and said, "Mark Curry." I'm like, "Oh my God."
1: He knows me.
0: He knows me. And then I showed him the ticket stub, and it blew him away. He looked at the ticket stub and he remembered the show. He said, "Oh my, Oakley, oh, I remember that show. They're rough over there. They're rough." And so that was amazing. So imagine showing him the ticket stub 20 years later, me opening up for him. So, you're right. I don't even know what you call it. That's manifesting. That's Lord. That's incredible.
1: Bro, if you believe in something and you actually chase it, you can make it happen. Mm-hmm. No matter how many no's you get, no matter how many, you're not dreaming big enough unless mm-hmm. people think you're crazy. When I told people I was going to do comedy, they're like, "Okay. Oh, man."
2: That was Nicasio.
1: Hey, that's okay.
3: But also, Serena says she would be a dancer. But she kept going.
4: I didn't say I'd be a dancer, but I went to a class.
3: Oh, I thought
1: If she wanted to do it, she would have kept going, and she could have probably turned it into something.
4: I got pregnant.
1: If you stick with it.
3: By dancing?
4: No, that's what I saw.
3: If you're funny.
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1: What celebrity gossip are we spilling in tea time today?
4: Even though Northwest came from billionaire parents, she still wants just a regular job.
1: I don't believe that at all.
3: It's good if she does.
1: Where's she going to work with her turquoise hair and shark teeth?
4: I'll let you know where she wants to.
3: Hot topic.
1: We'll talk tea time next.
3: That's good.
5: Everybody knows Dayton's hottest music. Hot 102.9.

0: Northwest. I had a tour that was supposed to go down, then apparently that got canceled.
1: Yeah. Mm-hmm.
0: I know she's done Rolling Loud, and I mean, she's all over the place.
2: Yeah.
0: But apparently she wants a normal job. Serena's going to talk all about it inside Tea Time. Go ahead.
2: She recently did an interview with Dazed, which is a fashion and culture magazine, and the reporter asked her, you know, if she wasn't making music, what would she be doing? And she even threw out the example, like, basketball player, and North is like, nope, I want to work at, like, Starbucks next year. I think I can next year because I'm going to be 14, so I want to have a regular job.
0: I mean, she should. I think that's
1: start there.
0: A win. But she also can't be, like, Northwest. Like, you're going to have to
3: be in the back?
0: No, I mean, you could be there. Just, you got to be less... What's the word? Like,
3: Northwest?
0: In your face. You know, like, the turquoise hair, the black shark grill, and all that. Like that can't be worn. Like, you're going to do the normal job. You got to look a little more normal.
2: I feel like, though, that... Like, they allow that now. Like, it's not like when we were 16, because I remember I couldn't have, like, piercings in my face because I had my Monroe, and I had to take that out everywhere. But now, like, I go places, and I see people with piercings and, like, different colored hair, so I think it's more normal.
0: She's known.
1: Like, I don't think she's
0: different from a normal person. If you look at her and see that, like, if she wants a normal job, she needs to blend in more.
2: I wonder, though, if she would be able to even do this, because it's like, imagine, like, she has a shift, and her dad calls her. It's like, hey, want to go... to Paris for, I don't know, some
3: or
2: show.
3: The amount of people that would show up just to see her, that place would be popping. Would they even want that?
1: She can't be normal there. I think she needs to be like a telemarketer, like behind the scenes. You know what I'm saying? It's a regular job still.
0: Yeah. Date night ideas that do not involve eating out, going to dinner and stuff. I mean, you see all these lists where the girl's like, I can't go to Cheesecake, I can't go here, I can't go here, I can't go here. So what can you do for a date night that has nothing to do with dinner? I'm going to break a couple down for you next.
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0: 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Just search for Tino Cochino Laugh at Love. And this week, I'm breaking down 40, yes, 40 date night ideas that are much more than just going out to eat. And there's different, like, styles for it. So I'm going to give you a couple from each, not genre, but, like,
1: category?
0: Sure.
1: Okay.
0: At home dates, board games, movie marathon.

0: on. Blanket Fort. Now that one,
1: what's that?
0: Stupid. Ain't no one, unless that started into sexy time.
2: Yeah. I think those are cute.
0: Ain't no one trying to do a blanket board. But here's more unique ones. This one says unplug for a whole day. Hang out together with no phone usage between either one of you.
3: Ooh.
0: I think that's cool. Like, I don't think for a first date that's really cool, because you probably want to get on your phone if things get awkward or something.
2: Yeah.
0: Have you been dating for a little bit? A day without a cell phone and just entertaining each other? I think that's dope.
2: Yes, because you are forced to talk to each other.
0: Sketch each other.
2: Oh, that's, gosh, I'm terrible, like,
1: that
2: drawer.
1: That could be funny. Yeah.
0: And then there's a take it to the next level, what'd you call it, category.
1: Okay.
0: Okay. Write letters to your future selves.
1: Oh, God.
2: That's cute.
0: This one says you could declutter and reorganize together.
1: See, that's what I'm talking about.
0: The other one says you could take personality tests to compare your results. I think that's something that you should do very early on.
1: Yes, before all of
0: it. Because you start to, the personality tests are cool because if you answer honestly, then you get to understand, okay, this is who my person is.
1: Yeah.
2: I don't really like the personality test. It's like, I don't want to take a test.
1: Oh, my God.
2: Right, well,
0: I don't want to find out who my partner is.
1: What if you find out you're not compatible?
2: I
1: want
2: to find out organically.
0: All right. Well, way to ruin that. let's talk Apple's new AirPods. They're going to have built-in cameras, and I think this is stupid.
1: What the?
0: Next.
1: Your ear?
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0: They've been talking about this for a while, but I guess it's confirmed. Apple's new AirPods are going to have built-in cameras that allow Siri to see and remember your surroundings, basically giving you, like, eyes to understand what you're doing and looking at. But
1: what the?
0: How? What you're looking at? It's on the side of your head.
2: I was going to say.
3: Yeah. Like,
0: what is that view? Who cares about the side view?
2: What, am I, a cow?
1: That's your peripheral.
3: I mean, feel like I would have to, I guess, really, like, use them to understand, because it was saying too, it's not going to take pictures or videos of anything. So it's literally like sensors to help you navigate through life, I guess.
0: I mean, maybe this is good for like, that's going to be good for like blind people or deaf or something like that. But if you're like, why am I going to get these on the treadmill? To show me the person next to me.
3: I guess like if you are like running though and you have like your like earphones in, it could be like a sensor of like, I don't know, someone's behind you, run faster. Like,
1: if the girl next to you on a treadmill has a tank top, and you don't want to stare.
0: But how would you
3: watch it? Gosh, your eyes aren't connected
4: to it. That's what I'm saying. You got to put like glasses on that broadcast to the glasses, then you can see it that way. But then you trip on the treadmill.
3: And that's being a peeping Tom, you weirdo.
1: Oh my God, Serena.
0: Who says peeping Tom?
3: Yeah. That's what it's called.
4: She's right. That's very white of you, Serena.
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1: Why are we here acting like 50 need a reason to mess with somebody? 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

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girl you a 10 girl you a 10 girl you a 10 girl you a 10 girl you a 10 girl you a 10 girl you a 10 girl you a 10 girl you a 10 girl you a 10 girl you a 10 girl you a 10 girl you a 10 girl you a 10 girl you a 10 girl you a 10 girl you a 10 girl you a 10 girl you a 10 girl you a 10 girl you a 10 girl you a 10 girl you a 10 girl you a 10 girl you a 10 girl you a 10 girl you a 10 girl you a 10 girl you a 10 girl you a 10 girl you a 10 girl you a 10 girl you a 10 girl you a 10 girl you a 10 girl you a 10 girl you a 10 girl you a 10 girl you a 10 girl you a

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2: 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He wasn't in the casket, bro.
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1: There's people. There's

0: different and change the narrative. God knows you are wild child.
1: Yes, it's the world's most dangerous morning show, The Breakfast Club. DJ Envy, Jess Hilarious, Charlamagne the God. Envy is on vacation, but Lauren LaRosa is here. And we got a legend in the building, man. Mr. E-40.
2: Yes, hey, sir.
1: Good morning. How you doing, my brother?
3: How you, brother?
1: You always come with some product. What is this?
3: Yeah, that's my son, Chef Maurice Stevens, Fire Nectar Hot Honey. It's high-end, so me and my wife invested with him, so I just want to get y'all a dose. You can put that on pretty much anything, brother.
2: Chicken wings.
3: Anything. Chicken wings go crazy.
2: Hot honey sauce. I'm like, fry some chicken, put this on there.
3: Come on.
4: Carapitz pepper.
1: So culinary skills are generational in y'all family, huh?
3: Man, it just it seemed like that, right? For sure.
1: Absolutely.
3: Well,
1: you got a new album out, Turning My Money Over. It's a quadruple album?
3: It's quadruple album, yeah. First time ever in hip-hop history.
1: When did E-40 realize relevance doesn't mean being the hottest person in the room?
3: It's all about holding on like a hubcap in a fast lane, you know?
2: I love the way that you talk.
3: You know, different states get hot at a time. You know, it shifts. You just got to just know how to adjust your thing to it, you know, just put out good music, put out music to satisfy the fan base that you got. Don't try too hard to be everybody, to try to be like anybody else out there, far as

0: their style, their beats.
1: Mm-hmm.
0: I try to do different things, you know. Now, don't get it twisted. You bring yourself into what's going on. Mm-hmm. You got to do that.
2: Yeah.
0: You don't want to be hella out the loop like a hula hoop. You know, you want to be in the mix like Bisquix. Things, you know. Now, don't get it twisted. You bring yourself into what's going on. Mm-hmm. You got to do that.
2: Yeah.
0: You don't want to be hella

0: mansion. Mm-hmm. Right, a couple of mansions. So I just don't speak on it too much. I lived in Atlanta for 3.5 weeks.
1: Damn.
0: Because because Lil Jon them. Because I signed with Lil Jon, I put my pride to the side. You know, being independent for all them years.
1: Mm-hmm.
0: I had just got off of Jive Records. We had a great time. We made a lot of money together. And I was like, you know what? I want to. I think I want to do something different. I called Lil Jon. He put me on like a light switch, man. And I say I signed up as an artist. I put my pride to the side. Putting your pride to the side to save lives.
1: Mm-hmm.
0: You know, that's one of the things I say a lot. You know, it's just
2: I didn't know you were signed. I thought I knew y'all collaborated a lot, but I didn't know you was actually signed to
0: him. I signed. Wow. I signed for like a couple of albums. We did it. Mm-hmm. And it was the best decision of my life.
1: And that, so the first project y'all did together was your My Ghetto Report Card?
0: Yes, ma'am.
1: Okay. Mm-hmm.
0: And I did that with them. And
2: why was that the best decision in your life?
0: Because I was always 75-25. Mm. 75 me, mm-hmm. 25 Jive.
1: Mm-hmm.
0: So it was a P&D, pressing and distribution deal.
2: Mm-hmm.
0: I never got the full machine behind
2: it.
0: So when I signed with Lil Jon, I'm like, uh-oh, all I gotta do is provide the music. We had Reprise Warner behind us.
1: Right.
0: Mm-hmm. And I provided them with the slaps.
1: Wow.
0: You feel me? It really wasn't, I didn't even really know the direction to go. You know, I had got on Snap Your Fingers with them. That thing
2: classic.
0: Was going already.
2: Mm-hmm. Classic.
0: You know what I mean? That was during the Snap and the Hyphy movement. So I was part of both. So I was winning, period. You know what I'm saying? And then I just went in there. He had set up like an Airbnb way back then. That was 2005. Mm-hmm. 2005. I stayed there for 4.5 months. I mean, not 4.5 months. I'm sorry.
1: Weeks.
0: 3.5 weeks.
1: Mm-hmm.
0: Dang near 4 weeks. And when I stayed there, I got a lot done at Stankonia Studio within a small amount of time. I go in there, I see Scrappy them in there, Crime Mob, all them good people. We all vibing and whatnot. And, you know, I went in there and just went to work. Knocked out all them slaps, man. Snap Your Fingers, Tell Me When to Go, You and That Booty. I did You and That Booty. You and That Booty, dang near 3 times platinum. Tell Me When to Go just went platinum. It took a long time.
1: What? Crazy.
0: It wasn't streaming. I don't know. You and That Booty was all over the place like space. It went, it was at 2.7 right now if you do your consumption numbers with Luminate. You feel me? That thing about to be 3 times platinum. Man, and I went in there and just did work.
2: You know what I love
0: the album was platinum. You know, my Ghetto Report card. Mm-hmm. Yeah, go ahead.
2: I love Snap Your Fingers verse because you can tell you from the Bay Area, you in Atlanta, and this is like, you know, you going to the club. I mean, you know, I've been mobbing all day, going to the club.
0: Yeah.
2: And I can, the way you describe it is a person sitting in the club looking around Atlanta like, what is going on?
0: Right.
2: You know what I'm saying?
0: Yeah.
2: Like, that verse is so descriptive when you listen to it, man.
0: Jon and like my boy Al Capone coached me on that because I didn't know how to adjust to, I ain't never really just been a radio making type of guy. My songs, when they on the radio, they just go natural like an afro. You know what I mean? I just do them, and so he was, this is how we gonna do it. I was my first time able to really listen really be an artist. Remember, I told you I was always my own, you know what I'm saying? I was independent. I was like, I get to be an artist, and they put that machine behind it, man.
2: That had to be based off a real night, though.
0: Yeah, for
2: straight
0: sure.
2: Straight from the back.
0: Oh, yeah. Because I used to, because we go out, I'm with Lil Jon them. You know, them dudes, they in the club all the time. I'm peeping the whole woo-wop, you feel me? And it's a trip. Well, let's talk about You and That Booty, right?
1: Mm-hmm.
0: My boy Al Capone. You know who Al Capone is? He out of Memphis. Very legendary. Very legendary rapper.
2: About him. Yeah, I heard the name before.
0: He was signed to me back in the late 90s, early 2000s. And that's my guy to this day. We family, right?
1: Mm-hmm.
0: He the dude who sing that song, Whoop That Trick.
1: That's
0: Whoop
1: what I
0: That
1: yeah,
0: Trick.
1: Yeah,
0: you feel me? That's his song. So we you know what I'm saying? So he, it's a trip because we was in there and Jon had did the beat to You and That, right? And then he said, man, Al Capone was like, man, we need somebody that's not overused, but on the climb, but, you know, he wanted them ones. And then he just, T-Pain. T-Pain.
1: Mm-hmm.
0: And one of my guys was in there. He had just did an interview. He said, I just did an interview for him. I got his number. So I called him. I say, man, can you come down to Stankonia? He was like, hell yeah. He just so happened to be in Atlanta. And they came in there. He just, what's up, Fonzarelli? I knew he knew about me when he just, Fonzarelli, that's one of my handles.
1: Mm-hmm.
0: Fonzarelli, right? Came in there, knocked that out without the auto-tune. And then he put the auto-tune on his voice on top of that, but it was already one of them ones.
1: Mm-hmm.
0: And then Rob Mack came in there. He said, that's it. And so I just filled in.

0: Blanks killed it, and then we called. And we wanted
1: that's not Candy from Housewives.
0: That's Candy from the Housewives. Oh. But peep game, peep the play, how it went. We called, you know, sis up out the Bay Area. We called Keisha Cole. You know what I'm saying? It just so happened she pulled up, but I don't know what happened. I don't know if it was the yaper. We had the yaper, and she last minute she decided to not do it. But it's what I love her. We got love. I don't know. You know, you never know what person, you know what I'm saying, was. I don't really know the whole story. You know what I'm saying? But regardless of what, Candy had already wrote her part four. You know what I'm saying? So for whoever was going to do it.
2: Right.
0: You know what I mean? And Lil Jon was like, just let Candy do it. I was like, yeah, let Candy do the shit.
2: Yeah.
0: You know what I mean? Because she used to write. And that's Candy, you a star already.
2: Playing with
0: so Candy went there and killed it.
2: Yeah.
0: Right?
2: Yeah.
0: She, Candy, good people. She dope. So sis went there and killed it. So we got something that's almost three times platinum. That's a good, that's a great
1: But it's crazy when you look at that record now, because you see E-40, T-Pain, and Candy. Like, it's three legendary individuals.
2: And at the time, y'all was just doing what felt good and collabing with people that felt good.
0: Yes, ma'am.
2: So it's 20 years later since.
0: Right.
2: And so, you celebrating 20 years, wow.
0: And we did the, go ahead.
2: Yeah, no, go ahead.
0: What so it's a trip, because within that like same little frame of Tell Me When to Go, we did Snap Your Fingers.
2: Mm-hmm.
0: Lil Jon did that during my session. He took my song from me. I'm just being sarcastic, but he did. He said, so we did it, knocked it out, put Sean Paul on that thing, and he was like, man, you already got Tell Me When to Go and you in that booty. I'm going to use this for my shit. I said, man, whatever. We all went in. Let's go. You know what I mean?
2: Yeah.
0: But it all, I seen that every concert, every show. You know what I mean?
1: All right, when we come back, we're going to be talking to the icon living, my man E-40, right here on the World's Most Dangerous Morning Show, The Breakfast Club.
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0: money over, and we're discussing it. Lauren?
1: I know you've been with your wife for a really long time. Mm-hmm. How much of her being in your life or as you're building all this kind of helped that mindset as well, too? Like, got to stay ready, got to invest my money, turn my money over.
2: Man, that woman is incredible. We met in high school in band. She played the clarinet at Vallejo Junior. I played the drums at Franklin Junior High. You know, with her having my back, you know, she didn't know. I wasn't even famous at that time. Mm-hmm. I was popular, but I wasn't famous like, oh, he's going to make it. Well, I really wasn't. Mm-hmm. I didn't know. And she stood there with me, man, and allowed me to go out there and, you know, put food on the table. You know, a lot of women, it's damn if you do, damn if you don't. Like, if you're not spending quality time, you know, you get scrutinized for that.
3: Yeah.
2: If you're spending too much time, it's like, you know, go get some money. Sometimes it's like, go get some money. But how am I going to get money if you're making me spend this quality time? And if you don't make no money, you need to, you know what I'm saying? It's tricky. So anyway, but she was always right there. You know, she was right there. Me going into one of the best things I can do when I built my first house, I made sure, you know, I made a studio in there.
3: Yeah.
2: You know, I made sure we had that. So I ain't got to, all I got to do is hire an engineer and pay him what I would actually pay him if I was doing studio time at their studio in Oakland or wherever I'm at.
3: Mm-hmm.
2: I was like, I'm going to pay you what I would actually pay you, but you're going to come here and I'm not using your studio. I'm going to use my studio. But my wife, she's everything, man, and been loyal. And if you ain't never heard no smut out there on me, I'm not. I don't do it. It ain't worth it, man. It's what for?
1: We got the audience.
2: I got a queen.
4: We had two showed up here, and two show was saying that about you. Listen to what show said.
5: E-40, I swear to God, I've been knowing this brother my entire adult life. The show is over. We playing dominoes. We talking shit, playing cards. E-40 is like, do not bring them b****s around me. Don't bring them b****s in my room. Mm-hmm. I got no conversation for him. That is like, I love my wife.
4: That's right.
5: When he was a young nigga, like rock star status, he's like, I ain't thinking about these b****s out here. And that's just been his thing.
4: How did you have that emotional intelligence so young? It's like you learned early what so much of us learn late.
2: My granddaddy and grandmama, they had 11 kids. They was together till they died.
4: Wow.
2: My granddaddy was a preacher. My grandmama was the mother of the church. I grew up in a church house. They taught me morals and respect. When you find a good one, you better keep her. A lot of good ones go right past them. Mm. A lot of good ones really love the hell out of them. I have partners, they love the hell out of them. And they would have been loyal. And they going to get somebody that's not even cool.
4: Mm. Word up.
2: You feel me?
3: Mm-hmm.
4: But rest in peace to Tupac. It's been 30 years since Tupac passed this year. You actually knew Pac in real life. Like, not the mythical figure that we talk about. Like, you knew him for real. What do people who never knew Pac fundamentally misunderstand about who he was?
2: Every time somebody asks me that, I say, if he like you, he love you. He was loyal, and he was a player. The way he dressed, the way he carried himself, you know what I'm saying? Real top hat, you know what I mean? Far from a sucker. Really born in it, you know. His mom was Black Panther, like crazy, you know. I feel he's a GOAT, you know, because the way I sat up there and watched him write, man, like, I've been in a studio with him a few times where he just go in there, take 10, 15 minutes and just don't even think twice about it once he do it. Don't go in there to adjust any words and then it's just done.
3: Mm-hmm.
2: And it'd be A+ every time. Being from the Bay Area, we always felt he was one of ours. You know, they try to say he's not from the Bay, but that's where he learned his game from.
3: Mm-hmm.
2: That's what gave him the swag. That's what, you know what I mean? Like, in the Bay, we naturally pop our, you know, that's one of the things I popularized, right? Mm-hmm. Was popping your collar, too. That's another thing.
4: Pop would have been in Mount Westmore?
2: Definitely. Definitely.
4: Mm-hmm.
2: Pox, man, GOAT, bro. For real. And people know that. A lot of people, some people really disrespect Pac. They be like, you know, man, he was weak. How's he weak, bro? Come on, man. That man uplifted females and males. Uplifted females, bro. Keep your head up. Brenda's got a baby. Like, told people to stay positive. He was that man talk crazy about politics and, like, he really meant something. You feel me?
3: Yeah.
2: I mean, he did so much in so little time. The man died at 25. Man was in movies, theater. Like, I mean, just poets. He did, you know, poetry. He did, like, he did everything, man. I remember him wanting to be wanted to put a restaurant together. He hit me. He was like, man, I want to do something called Gangster Cafe, kind of like Planet Hollywood was. Mm-hmm. But he wanted to call it Gangster. He said, if you want to invest, we're going to do it. Let's go. I said, man, I'm with you. Just let me know when. That was one of his dreams before he passed on.
1: Yeah.
2: You know what I mean? Mm-hmm. Ah, damn, that would have been dope, too.
4: Crazy. Gangster Cafe. Gangster Cafe would have been crazy. Crazy.
2: Yeah.
4: Listen, my last question. You spent decades teaching people how to get money, right? But at this point in your life, what have you learned about the things money can't fix?
2: Money can't unsucker you. If you're a sucker, you're just a sucker. But
1: sucker ducking on that.
2: I be feeling like, man, there's only 7 real motherfuckers on this earth.
4: Damn.
2: I know I'm one of them. Whoever the other 6, identify yourself. I feel like I be feeling like, you know, there's so many suckers nowadays that they sucking up the earth's oxygen. That's why we got global warming.
1: Mm.
2: I think that.
1: You might have just solved that for all the people that be on the hill yelling.
2: Come on.
1: Mm-hmm. You know they be down there in D.C.
4: Yes. I think it's the internet. The internet created a safe space for suckers.
2: I was talking to some, I was talking to Two Sheets. He said, man, we probably could have did without the internet. I say, I know, what we doing fine? We didn't need that bullshit, right?
1: Yeah, for sure.
4: E-40, man, always a pleasure kicking it with the legend, man. Turning My Money Over will be out this Friday. Thank you for coming, brother.
2: Yes. Thank you. I appreciate y'all. Mm-hmm. Go get the quadruple album, first time in history, back-to-back blappers.
4: Let's E-40 go. E-40 is the Breakfast Club.

0: Club.
1: I like this show. I like this show.
0: For people that watch you on TV, on their phones, on the internet, being here next to all of you guys, it's really big.
2: I'm DJ Envy, Jess Hilarious, and Charlamagne Tha God.
3: You guys have the voices of the morning.
0: Yeah, shout out to the Breakfast Club.

gonna say yo yo yo yo yo yo yo yo yo yo yo yo yo yo yo yo yo yo yo yo yo yo yo yo yo yo yo yo yo yo. Peace to the planet. I go by the name of Charlemagne the God. It's Friday. How y'all feel out there? I feel blessed, black, and highly favored. Happy to be here. Another day to serve our beautiful listeners. You know, DJ Envy's been on vacation all week. He'll be back next week. Jess Hilarious will be here shortly. Lauren LaRosa overslept. So it's just me and Mimi Brown next with Front Page News. But you know, this is one of those days I need a good stretching. Okay, you ever just wake up stiff? You know, you just wake up feeling stiff all over. That's what happens when you were born in the 1900s, okay? Sometimes you just wake up feeling stiff. I need a 10 mg edible of some indica, okay? Maybe a hybrid, a sativa indica hybrid, and an Epsom salt bath, okay? And we have to stop acting like Friday is not as bad as Monday. The only difference between Friday and Monday is the end, so you know you're about to get that rest. Monday is the beginning, so thank God it's Friday, damn it, okay? Because I need a good stretching. Now, we got a great show for you today. My man Mojo Brooks will be here. He's on the Out of Pocket Comedy Tour. And he's got an upcoming comedy special we're going to talk about. And Fat Joe. Fat Joe's got a new album called Organized Rhyme, which is out today. So both of them will be joining us. Plus, we got the People's Donkey, so you can call up and give somebody the credit they deserve for being stupid. And listen, man, rest in peace to Dolly Parton. I have been playing this record all week because it's one of my favorite records, period. But I just love it because it's such a working class anthem. And when you come to work on a Friday feeling stiff like I am, and you're walking around the streets of New York City and you're watching everybody getting ready for whatever their occupation is in the morning, it is a beautiful song to play. So let's start the show once again with Dolly Parton, 9 to 5. And we are the world's most dangerous morning show, The Breakfast Club. Front Page News is up next.

0: Not only do I feel stiff this morning, I get reminded that I'm old as hell because Jess has never even seen the movie 9 to 5.
1: I never
0: didn't even know what the hell I was talking about just now when I was talking about a scene where they just zoom in on Dolly Parton's breast after she drops something on the ground. She was like, what the hell is 9 to 5?
1: What? Nope, sure didn't. I mean, it came out in the 1980s.
0: Jane Fonda? Lily Tomlin?
1: I know all these women, but I have not seen this movie.
0: Yeah, it's like, it's great. You should watch it this weekend.
1: Well, good morning, Charlamagne. How are you?
0: First of all, it's the world's most dangerous morning show, The Breakfast Club. DJ MB, Jess Hilarious, Charlamagne the God. Good morning, Jess Hilarious. How are you?
1: I'm good. I'm
0: okay.
1: Fine.
0: Yes.
1: Yeah.
0: How do you feel after walking up all those stairs?
1: I don't like this new way. I don't understand this.
0: Me neither. It's too much in the morning. It's time for Front Page News with Tamisha Brown from Howard University. Good morning, Tamisha.
2: Good morning, Charlotte. Good morning, Jess. How y'all doing this morning?
1: Hey, girl. I'm fine.
2: Good morning. All right. So we start this morning with another major development in the mail-in ballot saga. So we told you yesterday the Trump administration cleared the way and they were cleared to move forward with new rules that could change who gets a mail-in ballot and how those ballots are sent. But overnight, now that has changed. Less than 24 hours later after our reporting, another judge has stepped in and stop those rules from moving forward. So at the center of all of this fight is a plan that would require states to tell the Postal Service who could get a mail-in ballot. If your name isn't on that list, the Postal Service could refuse to mail you a ballot. Now, the judge in this said that could mean that some eligible voters would not get their ballots. And she also questioned whether the Postal Service should be making these kinds of election rules in the first place. And the timing of all of this matters because mail-in ballots are set to be sent out within weeks.
1: Like right now, right?
2: So last night say it again?
1: I was saying they supposed to be sent out right now. Are they starting to get sent out
2: well,
1: now?
2: Well, yeah, like depending on who you are, the military, if you're overseas, a lot of those mail-in ballots will go out. Those will go out within days. The rest of us, you know, within weeks. Last night on CNN, Congresswoman Jasmine Crockett, she was asked about the impact these changes could have on voters. Let's listen to what she said.
3: What the Republicans want to do is already happening. Voter suppression is about confusion. They have already been able to insert confusion into the elections. And frankly, that is going to accomplish some level of voter suppression. But I do applaud this judge, an Obama appointee, for doing what was right. The Republicans actually stand to lose a little bit more than the Democrats. What they look at is that a lot of Democrats do prefer to use mail-in ballots. But when it comes down to it, when you look at rural America, and how rural America votes, most of them don't have a polling location every other mile. So a lot of people in rural America, they actually use it, and rural America tends to vote more Republican.
0: I really wish, first of all, salute to Jasmine Crockett. I really wish that we would stop asking answers, though. Like, we know this stuff isn't supposed to be happening. Why do we say things like, should they be doing this? We know the answer to that question. This is voter suppression, so I'm glad that Jasmine Crockett just said it plain. This is the Trump administration trying to steal the midterms come November. It's really just that simple.
2: Yeah.
0: Stop asking answers.
2: And for now, the rules are blocked. For 14 days. So it will stay like this for 14 days. But another hearing is set for September 3rd to decide what happens next. So this is far from over. This back and forth. Jasmine said, more confusion on who gets a ballot, who doesn't get a ballot is kind of, you know, what the end goal is here. And some new polls this morning for President Trump, and they are deep in the negative. So according to the Economist tracker of YouGov polling, Trump's overall job performance is negative 26. On inflation and prices, he's at negative 44. And that negative 44 is Trump's lowest rating on inflation and pricing this term. And that's a problem politically because prices are the number one issue for voters right now, more than the economy, healthcare, even immigration. Let's listen.
4: You know, I can get laid off tomorrow, then I'm pretty much homeless because, you know, you can't save now. Every dollar you have has to go to gas, groceries, bills, rent.
5: You can't afford to breathe at this point.
6: Class is definitely being affected. Yeah. Low class might as well, you know, crawl in a hole.
0: You know why? Now you know why they're trying to steal the election. Okay, now you know why they're trying to suppress the vote. And if you're a Trump supporter, don't act like your pocket's not feeling it either. Okay, meanwhile, the actual Trump's getting richer than they ever been.
2: And with gas prices, $4 a gallon, and the growing trade fight in Canada, the pressure on prices just isn't going away. And of course, again, all of this coming as the midterms

0: closer. But meanwhile, the president is worried about his trade war with Canada and has now signed an executive order renaming Lake Ontario Lake America for official government use. Let's listen to that.
1: We're going to be changing the name of Lake Ontario, effective immediately, to Lake America. That's going to take place right now as I sign the order.
2: For what?
0: A distraction from what's really happening. But there's, you know, of course, the Lake Ontario is 52% in Ontario, in Canada. So Canada is basically saying, call it whatever you want. We're still going to call it Lake Ontario. Mm-hmm. Trump cannot force Canada to change the name, and private companies like the things that it will change on is like federal maps, government contracts, things like that. And if you're a private company like Google or Apple, they're not required to change the name based on this order. So it will still say Lake Ontario on things like that.
3: Yeah, nobody cares. That lake, probably like, my name is George. Okay. My name was never Ontario. My name ain't America. My name is George. Okay. Right. Matter of fact, who told y'all to call me a lake?
2: God damn.
3: Not even that.
0: Exactly. And really quick, lastly this morning, the Trump administration is planning to speed up deportation flights to Haiti from about around once a month to once a week. So that could mean hundreds of more Haitians deported every month. And this comes after those protections that allow 300,000 Haitians to legally live and work in the U.S. Those have expired. But here's the controversy. Haiti is still extremely dangerous. The U.S. itself, they've issued a warning for Americans not to travel there because of crime, because of kidnapping, unrest, and limited health care. And human rights groups are also saying Haiti is not equipped to receive this many people. But the administration says deportations will continue. So that's where we are.
3: Yo, sad passé to all my Haitian brothers and sisters, man.
0: Yeah, very, very, very sad there. All right, y'all. Well, coming up at 7, if you've been on dating apps, you're going to want to hear this one. Authorities say a romance scheme costs women more than $1 million. And there may be more victims. So we're going to talk about that in the next hour.
3: All right. It's time for Get It Off Your Chest, 1-800-585-1051. This is the part of the show where you can call us and tell us why you feel blessed about everything that's going on in your life. Or you can call us and tell us why you're stressed. All right. You can get it off your chest. So it's the world's most dangerous morning show.
2: 1-800-555. Come on, say the number.
3: I said it.
2: You did?
3: You were listening.
2: All right.
3: Came in here high. You walked
2: I'm
3: up
2: not
3: some
2: high.
3: Steps. You came in here high. You walked up some steps. You tired. You're not even knowing what's going on.
2: I am tired, but I'm not high.
3: Yes, you are. I can see it in your eyes.
2: No,
3: stayed
2: you
3: up
2: can't.
3: Late last night. Yes, watching Power.
2: Yeah, I was
3: Power.
2: Up late, but I was
3: yep.
2: not watching,
3: watching
2: Power.
3: Something from Power. It was something. What? Which one was it?
2: It was Power.
3: You see what I'm saying?
2: But I'm not high, yo.
3: It's the Breakfast Club.
4: The Breakfast Club. Football is officially going down under. Rams, 49ers, division rivals, heading all the way to Melbourne for the NFL's first ever regular season game in Australia. 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Watch week one on the NFL on Netflix. The Los Angeles Rams versus the San Francisco 49ers live on Netflix. 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
2: Good morning. Who's this?
3: Yo, it's Sonny Francis. What's up? It's Charlotte.
2: Yes, sir. How you doing, Sonny Francis?
3: What's going on, my brother? You held it down, man. You started the show by yourself. I was like, goddamn, that's old fools, you know?
2: I know, right? That's old school radio right there.
3: Well, I mean, you know, I look all right or whatever and stuff. Not as good as you, but I mean, I'm Uncle Sonny, man. I'm about to be 51.
2: I'm right behind you. I'm 40. How old am I now? I'm 48.
4: 48.
3: Yeah. No, I mean, you know, it's... You get a half a century, bruh, and you know what I mean? All we know is hip-hop and all that, but anyway, you guys hold it down, man, and we love you, and I don't know where the hell Andy's ass at, but I mean, tell him to get back to work.
2: He's on vacation. He'll be back next week.
4: He deserves it.
2: Yeah, he wanted to squeeze in one last little summer vacation before school started with the kids.
3: Hell yeah. No, you got to do that. That's what's up. Right on, brother. Okay. Well, you guys keep doing it, man. You guys are rocking it out. I love you, Jez.
4: Love you too.
3: Everybody loves all you guys.
2: Appreciate you, Sonny.
4: Thank you,
2: my brother. Yep. Good morning. Who's this?
5: It's D.
2: Peace, D. How you doing, brother?
4: What's up, D?
5: I'm good. You?
2: Blessed, black, and highly favored. How are you, sir?
5: Man, I'm good. I'm on this road right now, bro. I just wanted to give Big Soldier, Big Draco, a hee haw for Jack and Shot of Those Flow and saying that Drake jacked his flow.
2: Which one was it? What song are you talking about?
5: I don't know what y'all being told. Shorty Low got coke up in this, and that's what's
2: happening.
5: Yeah.
2: He said
5: Drake stole his flow.
2: But I thought Soldier was paying homage to Shorty Low. You know what I'm saying? Like, I didn't take it as he was.
5: Okay, so Drake paying homage to him.
4: I was going
5: to
4: say that's all Drake got to say.
2: But we know that. We know Drake is Soulja Boy's son.
5: So don't call him out. They gonna call him out to get a hee-haw.
2: Oh, okay. I thought it was historically known that Drake is Soulja Boy's son. Soulja Boy is the father to a lot of them young men.
4: Yo, please.
2: Don't play with you, Big Soulja.
5: Hey, salute all three of y'all, man.
2: Yes, sir. Appreciate you, brother. Good morning. Who's this?
6: Yo, Charlamagne and God. What's up? My name's Jeffy. I'm calling from Orlando, Florida. Today's my birthday.
2: Hey, happy born day, King. How old did you turn today?
6: I'm 39 years old, man.
2: You a young man. Young man.
6: Yes, sir.
2: Yes,
4: happy
2: sir.
4: Birthday.
2: Yes, sir.
4: Happy birthday.
2: You can still do two rounds. you 39. You're not one and done yet.
6: Yeah. Well, hey, I definitely can make it happen. You know what I mean?
2: Right. Enjoy it while you can, sir. It'll be over by 44, 45. 44, 45, you'd be one hit a quitter out here.
6: One hit a quitter. Unless I don't turn your age, right?
2: Huh?
4: I said unless you don't turn your age.
2: I don't know what that means.
4: I don't either. Happy birthday.
6: Well, Charlamagne.
2: Yes, sir.
6: Charlamagne, Sapase.
2: Sapase.
6: Shout out to all my goals. My boule. And I just want to know that I'm a big follower since 2015. I've been listening to you since 2015, Charlamagne.
2: Hey, we appreciate you. Club. I was just saying.
6: Yes, sir. And Charlamagne.
2: Yes, sir.
6: Can I get a care package? Can I get your book? And Jess, what's happening? Can I get a book too? You know what I'm saying?
4: It's my birthday. Well, you ain't even speak to me. You was all about Charlotte. Then, you know, I say happy birthday. You ain't say thank you or nothing, brother. You know what I mean? You gotta.
6: Hey, Charlotte. What's up? Just, I had you in my mind. You feel me? I said, what's up, Queen? Good morning.
4: Thank you. I appreciate it. Good morning. But yes, I will send you a book. I will sign and send you a book.

0: graphic novel, Illuminati, and we're going to send you a Black Effect hat. I just got a bunch of Black Effect trucker hats.
1: Man, I really appreciate that, man.
0: Nah, we got you. We're going to put you on hold. Don't keep him on hold, Eddie. Get his information. That's Get It Off Your Chest. We do that every morning. We're still doing it, actually. 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Call up. Tell us why you're stressed. Call up. Tell us why you're blessed. It's the world's most dangerous morning show, The Breakfast Club.
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0: Hello, who's this?
1: Hi, my name is Candace. Good morning.
0: Hey, Candace.
2: Peace, good Candace. Morning.
1: What's up, boo?
0: Hey, boo.
1: I'm calling in to talk about why I am blessed.
2: Okay, I love to hear that.
1: Yes, I think that a lot of times we get full of a lot of things, distractions, and a lot of things that disturb our spirits. But honestly, I'm grateful for family. And 2020 seems like it was so far ago, but it really wasn't. And for some of us that lost loved ones, it's meaningful, the ones that we still have.
2: That's right.
1: So I'm grateful for family, friends, for my godsons, just to have life. You know, it's a beautiful thing to be able to breathe. That means you have another chance, another moment to do something better, you know?
2: Absolutely.
1: So I'm grateful.
2: Absolutely. That's how I felt this morning when I was walking down the street. I just started breathing the air, and even though
1: sometimes you have to look up and look at the trees and be grateful that you can see the trees. Be grateful that you can touch grass.
2: That's right.
1: Like, we take that for granted, you know what I'm saying? And we have to be reminded, like, put our phones down and appreciate the things we can see. Some people can't even see.
2: Yeah, I promise you, that's how I felt this morning. I took a deep breath and I was like, damn, New York City stink. But there's a lot of people who don't get to smell that.
0: Okay.
1: There's some people that don't even get to travel.
2: That's right.
1: There's some people, it's just so much to it. But the point is, there's a lot more to be grateful for. And you got to focus on that. And then that gives you a reason to live more, you know? Mm-hmm. It gives you.

0: purpose.
1: I feel like we all connected. Well, I swear I was just thinking about her. Hold up, girl. Listen, hold up. Wait a minute. So earlier this week, I was just thinking about that, right? Because I was running, right? And I was like, thank God for my legs because a lot of people don't have them.
2: Oh, and you had just saw that Instagram video with all them people doing that little TikTok dance and they ain't have legs?
1: Oh, my God, no. Oh, the one I sent you?
2: Yeah.
1: Oh, you're a clown. Yo, why are you even saying that? Because
2: it's true.
0: Exactly.
1: Yes.
0: Right,
1: but
0: now, we're being grateful for the toes that we got. Okay?
1: You know what I mean? Just like the things that we use every day that you don't even realize that you really, really need until they're gone. You know what I mean? So I just thank God for all my limbs, all five of my senses. Just the things that we just, you know, take for granted sometimes. I'm right there with you.
0: Absolutely.
1: Yeah.
2: Well, thank you for calling.
0: Thank y'all for this opportunity. Yes.
2: We appreciate that energy.
1: Absolutely.
2: Good morning. Who's this?
3: Hey, Charlamagne. This is Amy from Springfield, Ohio.
2: Peace, Amy.
1: Hey, Amy.
2: From Springfield. How are you?
3: I'm great. I just wanted to call in and tell you that we do not feel that way about Haitian people in Springfield, and I think that it's getting a bad rap, thinking that we're all racist because we're not. I'm a white woman, and I'm outraged at all this racism that's going on in our city. They've created Facebook pages, just hateful. I don't get it, but I just want America to know that we don't all feel that way. We welcome them. They never did. I lived alongside them. They walked by my house every day. They never left trash in my yard. They never caused any disturbances. It's just ridiculous.
2: Yeah, well, you know, President Trump and you know, Vice President Vance, you know, they put a lot of those rumors out there when they were saying that, you know, Haitians were eating pets. In Springfield.
1: Weird. Weird.
3: Yeah, that doesn't happen. That does not happen. And it's sad because these people are hiding in their houses because they're afraid to come out. And everybody needs to step up and do a little bit more to be a kinder neighbor with Donnie John in office because it's a mess.
2: What'd you call him?
3: I call him Donnie John.
2: Oh, I thought you had gave him a Haitian name just now. I was like, what? I thought you called him Don John. I was like, no. What?
3: Donnie John. I okay. Just called him Donnie John.
2: Well, thank you for calling, man. Salute to everybody in Springfield.
1: Hey, question.
2: Hold on. How do y'all listen to us in Springfield? On the app or what you watching on Netflix? What you doing?
3: 102.9 or Columbus is 106.7.
2: Thank you very much. Okay.
1: Thank
2: salute
1: you.
2: To Columbus. Salute to all them numbers you just said.
1: Yeah. Don't even try.
3: Yeah.
2: But thank you. Yes. 102.9 and 106.7.
1: Yes.
2: Boom.
1: 102.9.
2: All right. That was Get It Off Your Chest. We do that every morning, man. You can call up, tell people why you blessed, tell people why you stressed. We got the latest with Lauren coming up, but Lauren's not here. Lauren says she overslept.
1: Yeah, that's how it happens sometimes. Look, you just was talking about watching 9 to 5 last night, right?
2: Yes.
1: Did you know that Jennifer Aniston is producing a modern reimagining of that? Like, she remaking it.
2: We don't need it.
1: What do you mean?
2: We don't need it.
1: Yeah. She's doing it for the whites.
2: Yeah, we don't need it. I mean, we just don't need it. It's a good movie. You know what I'm saying? And it was like a satire.
1: Yeah.
2: And the thing about the original movie, the boss was like super sexist.
1: Yeah.
2: You can't even do that in 2026.
1: I know,
2: you know
1: right?
2: what I'm saying? Like, I want to see that. It was a good satire where the boss was, you know, like a tyrant and he was sexist. Like, you got to show me that.
1: Yeah.
2: Like, you know what I mean? Like, the girls, they tried to kill, they dreamed of killing him. They thought they actually did. It's good. You got to watch it. I don't want to see it.
1: I don't like when
2: they do remakes of stuff
1: like
2: that.
1: I don't either, but you know, the new version, look, this, she got a whole plot to it. The new version places the classic themes of workplace sexism and discrimination into a modern setting. It's going to be even more thrilling than
2: it's
1: going to
2: be too woke. Hey,
1: setting.
2: I don't want that. I like the 80s was a
1: it's
2: different
1: be too
2: time.
1: Woke.
2: Yeah, everybody got time for that little pinches of wokeness they're going to put in. I don't want to see that. I don't want to see it. Keep classics.
1: Right. Ariana Grande, Sydney Sweeney,
2: Zendaya.
1: For the lead roles, but no official casting decisions have been locked in. But that's who Jennifer is looking at.
2: Hell no, no. I can feel the corporate sponsorships all over that. No. Anyway, latest with Lauren will be next if Lauren gets here. If not, we'll figure it out.
1: The Breakfast Club. Let's talk phone service. Why all these carriers move like?

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10: If little brown girls look at you and go, I want to be like you.
2: LL Cool J. Talk to me.
11: Good morning, guys.
2: Good morning.
11: Yes. Okay.
2: Breakfast. I'm skinny clock. Fat. Skinny fat people piss me
11: just
2: off.
11: Just means she out of
12: shape. First of all, I parked illegally. I ran down the block, ran up the stairs, and then ran all the way down the hallway to get here.
2: So your car about to get towed.
12: It's going to get a ticket. The guy is watching it. I'll be back down to tend to it. I got it. All right, y'all. So let's get into the latest. So we've been talking a lot about Young Miami and the Spin That record. She finally dropped the remix, and there's two. We got a surprise. There's an international remix. There's a U.S. remix. Now, on that remix, we said Lil Baby and Kodak Black would be doing the feature verses. Mm-hmm. It is here. Let's take a listen to Lil Baby on Spin That.

0: He sound good on it. I ain't gonna lie. He sound good. I mean, baby slide.
1: Sound regular as hell to me.
0: Yeah, I mean, he sound good on it. Like, you
1: sound
0: know,
1: regular,
0: his voice
1: regular
0: is regular, but you know what I mean? I don't know.
1: That
0: it just
1: ain't 93.
0: Like it's a song fit for him.
1: That's like 91. Like, what's regular gas? 91?
0: 89. Yeah,
1: that's
0: 89. Yeah, yeah. 89. I just, he slid on it. I mean, and I'm not saying like, oh, this is crazy, wild, you know, oh my God. But like he slid on it. It's
2: well,
0: cool.
2: Well, let's take a listen to Kodak Black, who also has a verse on the record as well, too. Let's take a listen.

0: Okay. See, I'm a Yak fan. I'm biased. Yeah. You know what I mean?
1: That's so. 89.90 octane.
2: Yeah. Hearing that on the I mean, I guess we're on the radio, but hearing that on the radio with the earphones and all that, it Codex part hit a little harder. The first time I heard it this morning.
0: I love Yak.
2: Yeah, Young Miami added a verse to it as well. Y'all want to hear her? Y'all want to go to the international version?
1: I want
2: to
1: hear the international.
0: Let's say
1: international.
0: All right.
2: So there's an international version that she dropped as well with Shinsia, Davido, Vibes Cartel on it as well. Let's take a listen to Shinsia on the song.
3: Where my Nigerian sky was up.
0: Oh, wow.
3: Every currency in cash.
1: Oh my God. Oh my God. It's not a stereotype if it's true, goddammit. Neither one of these remixes.
0: Yeah, I ain't gonna hold you. No, let me hear DeVito. We're Vibes. Like, wait, we ain't got that.
2: No, we only had the Shinsia part of it, but they're there.
0: It sounds like a joke, be honest with you. Sounds like a joke.
1: Yeah,
0: like a parody.
1: When I hear both these remixes, the first thing I think is Spin That didn't need a remix.
0: Yeah, nah.
1: And if we were going to do a remix, you know what the remix should have been? It should have been women centered. And this is when we should have heard JT and Young Miami.
0: Lotto, JT. JT would have been in that bag.
1: I could have took the City Girls.
0: Because she a former scammer.
2: 100%. Because if we talk about the new age of girlies who was talking to the girls about spinning that, it was the City Girls.
0: I literally said that yesterday. Yeah, it should have been JT and Lotto.
2: I wish.
1: I love Young Miami. Y'all know that. But indeed, both these remixes are just regular.
0: Yeah.
1: Spin That is a great record.
2: Like, it is.
1: Like, it's almost like, okay, all right, listen to summer, man.
0: Yeah. Which one would you rather listen to? The American remix or the international remix?
1: Neither one. I listen for Kodak.
0: I like the one with Baby and Yak.
1: Because if she'd have gave us if we'd have got a City Girls remix with JT.
0: Mm-hmm.
1: It's almost like Groundhog Day. Extend the summer.
0: Because I feel like JT would have gotten her bag, like, you know, like, this is what I used to do, so this is my ish. You know what I mean? Like, I can speak to the other side.
1: Like, the kids go back to school on the first, so here in the tri-state area.
2: Summer's over.
1: Summer's over.
0: What I'm saying is they could have been boosting the school clothes for the people in the hood who ain't got it.
2: Mm-hmm.
0: You know what I mean?
1: JT would have been the one for that remix. All that. City Girls remix would have been fire.
2: Woo! Yeah. Well,
0: I'm gonna do a remix to it, y'all. I mean, I know y'all want to hear me. I mean, I'm gonna go ahead. I'm gonna spit something.
1: What we got next,
2: you
1: Lauren?
2: Should get back in the booth.
1: Lauren, what we got next?
2: Up next. speaking of artists and spinning that, Chris Brown. So remember, we talked about the fact that he lost that lawsuit to the woman who alleges that there was a dog that attacked her on his property, right?
0: Yes, great segue, Lauren.
2: Yes. So now that $13 million that she was awarded by a judge is saying that they are not going to give Chris Brown any extra time before he has to turn over all of his financial records in order for her to collect this money. Now, remember, she was asking for money. She wanted to know what's going on with the tour and see if she can get paid from the tour that he's currently on with Usher. So according to a judge, they're saying that he has now no extra time and that he has to provide everything he's making for the concert, all of his appearance fees that he's pulling in, all of the merchandise sales, even the YouTube revenue that he is making. So we're about to... The reason why this is kind of crazy is because not only are we about to know what he's making on the concert, but all of those things that I just mentioned, we're about to get numbers for that because it's going to come out in docs and the outlets have been covering this case filing by filing. So we're going to know all of his financial business until that woman is paid.
0: But why is she able to do that? Why is she able to clock every single type of...
2: Well, when you win something like this and you're saying, I need to get this money... Her team is like, well, we want to see where all the money is being made because we want to know where we're going to get from.
0: But if I'm giving you $13 million, it don't matter where it's coming from. I'm giving it to you. Like, or is he trying to appeal? Like, he's trying not to give it a $13 million.
2: Remember, we talked about the fact that he's saying that it didn't go the way that it was supposed to go. That the jury was, a little bit tainted because of the Rihanna stuff and the juror that was on the internet. And that the amount of money wasn't right.
1: To do with nothing, by the way. Like, that is ridiculous to hold any situation Chris Brown has been in to this case. Yeah. Like, he didn't do that to that woman. That dog did.
0: Right. And I'm not saying she don't deserve bread. You know what I mean? But $13 million is nuts. And then for them to be talking about, we want to see everything you're making for the meet and greet, everything you're making from this, that, and the other. Like, yo, that's a lot.
2: Yeah,
1: if I was Chris Brown, I'll bite that dog. I ain't even gonna tell you no lie.
0: Bite
1: I would
0: that
1: be
0: dog?
1: So mad. Hey, there's no way that dog could still live with me after this.
0: Top dog.
2: I doubt that dog is still living
0: damn
2: with him.
0: Right.
2: Like, because he was already saying that it was a member of his security team's dog.
0: That's his baby.
1: Yeah, you gotta put that dog down. The dog cost you $13 million.
0: God damn right.
2: There's no way that this dog is still living with him. But
0: he gonna work that off.
1: I don't care, you want to sell it for parts.
0: Yeah, you're right.
2: Y'all are not like, I know exactly what you was about to say too, and I'm glad you stopped.
1: You don't know what she was about to say.
2: I did know what she was about to say.
1: Could you shut up, Lauren?
2: Just
1: LaRosa.
2: Here. Come on. Growth. I am proud of you, girl.
0: Yes, thank you.
2: All right, that was the latest for the hour. And in the next latest, we will be getting into, speaking of a touring and conversation, Miss Gladys Knight is saying she's taking a step back from the stage, and we're going to tell you guys exactly what's happening.
1: All right. When we come back, we got front page news with Mimi Brown. It's The Breakfast Club.
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0: definitely sounded like it was his song.
1: Yes, it's the world's most dangerous morning show, The Breakfast Club. DJ Envy, Jess Hilarious, Charlamagne Tha God. That was the Spin That remix from Young Miami.
0: Featuring Lil Baby and Kodak Black.
1: Yes. Very regular, okay? It's time for summer to be over now. All right.
0: Hey, yo.
1: All right. Very regular remix, okay? I wanted the JT City Girls remix would have really, really, really been the one.
0: Yes, and if you really would want to put the cherry on the top, Cardi and JT would have been cool. We know that's not happening, but Cardi and JT would have been cool on there.
1: Okay. Well, it's time for front page news. Mimi Brown. Good morning, Mimi.
2: Good morning, Shar. Good morning, Jess. How y'all doing this morning? Good. Okay, so we start this hour with a warning for anyone swiping for love. So federal prosecutors say one man allegedly built an entire fake NFL lifestyle to scam women he met on dating apps. A 35-year-old Dejon Love is accused of convincing women he was a wealthy San Francisco 49ers player. What'd you say, Jess?
0: I know his ass black. Dejon Love.
2: Dejon Love.
0: Baby.
2: And prosecutors say he committed to the role. I'm saying 49ers gear, football training videos, McLarens, Lamborghinis, and claims that he was worth tens of millions of dollars. They say he often posted these "How did I get there?" videos to his Instagram profile. Let's listen. I think we have a little bit of it.
0: Shout out the AI.
3: I get a lot of fans who want to know how football works or how I got involved in the league and stuff like that. I know it's difficult now since switching teams and stuff like that. I went undrafted into the NFL. I had a few tryouts that I killed before I got into the league. So what I'm going to do is I am going to post when I was on the 49ers and I ended up getting, my bad, I'm in my new McLaren and it's just real touch and go.
1: Well, that's what women get for not knowing a damn thing about sports or Google.
0: Exactly. That's
1: why the hell
0: he
1: wouldn't
0: him.
1: You Google that?
0: Man,
1: why wouldn't you Google that?
2: No,
1: that
2: he made
1: Love
2: fake
1: football.
2: Google pages, y'all.
1: But like,
2: I'm
1: you
2: telling
1: that?
2: You, he was slick with it. And this just wasn't online. They said that he allegedly met and dated some women in real life. Prosecutors say he convinced them that the relationships were serious. He talked about building a future with them. And then he would introduce them to his financial advisor, who was 18-year-old Taylor Chin, who prosecutors say was also in on the scheme. He would help encourage the women to invest in completely fake investments. Prosecutors say at least 26 women allegedly lost a combined $1.3 million. And once a woman ran out of money or they started asking too many questions, prosecutors say he would block them. The FBI, though, they arrested both suspects this week after they were planning to meet new victims. They arrested them at an Idaho airport. And so they believe that there could be more women out there. They say if you recognize him or you hear this story, they say do not be embarrassed. Send them a tip line or call the 1-800-FBI number to report.
0: And ain't no way you can miss that big ass head.
1: Is that big like that?
0: Head, big as hell. Put the picture back up there, Netflix. I'm going on Netflix. Look at his damn head. He look like he scam people.
1: Scamming ass nigga. I can write scamming ass nigga on that forehead.
0: Oh, and you'll still have some more room.
1: In capitals.
0: Crazy.
1: With a period.
0: That's the shot. And look, and what you say his accomplice name was Chin, Mr. Chin?
2: His accomplice, his name was Taylor Chan.
0: And I know he Asian. Yes, Taylor Chan. All right. No, where's his picture? We ain't got his picture.
2: I don't think we have his picture.
1: Put them
2: we
1: on side by side. So we can call
2: up.
1: That
2: yes,
1: movie Scam Hour.
2: Okay.
0: Exactly. Okay. Oh, what? An Asian and a black too. Scam Hour. Crazy. Damn, yo.
2: Yes, so there you have that. Apparently, they are both arrested, and they were in court earlier this week, and I believe they have some other court dates coming up.
1: Shouldn't those victims have some type of accountability, though? I mean, goddamn.
0: Yeah.
1: You got to use Google or something.
0: Like,
1: you don't just take somebody's word and be like, yeah, they played in the NFL, they're a former wide receiver. You can look those kind of things up.
0: So why am I giving you money if you had this
2: exactly.
0: big luxury? Like, didn't you say he was on Ferraris and Maybachs and all that? You got all that going on? Why am I sending you money?
2: I went down his Instagram. It's a whole thing. He was really selling it. I'm not even gonna lie, but you're right.
0: Wow.
2: People, they should have looked it up. You could see if he didn't say he was drafted. He said he walked onto the team. He had a lie for everything. I was
1: and,
2: all
1: and,
2: in it.
1: And how do,
2: yeah.
1: It's interesting that you know that other players, nobody just that didn't come across nobody's algorithm on social media that they'd be like, well, you ain't never played for no 49ers.
0: Exactly.
2: He had behind the scenes. He had workout videos. I don't know where he was. Y'all gotta look. I'm gonna send you his Instagram. It's crazy.
1: Maybe he had some connection to get away with something like this
2: in 2026 with all the, you know, things available to you to look. You could ask chat. Who is this person?
1: Yeah, or maybe he had some type of connection to the team. Was he somebody's friend that played for the 49ers?
0: Probably
1: a little weed handler or something.
2: Who knows? He could have been. And that's how he was able to make those videos from behind the scenes. But listen,
0: he was getting a certain type of woman. It's a certain type of woman that don't do research. Because, you know, like a woman like me or a woman like Lauren, a woman like yourself, Mimi, he couldn't have got over on us. You know what I mean? But these are like gullible ass women that he's getting.
1: That want to believe the dream.
0: Exactly.
2: Yeah. Yes.
0: Who got money.
1: Yeah, 5'4", 275. Yeah.
0: Exactly. Damn. But, exactly.
2: Yeah. And also, before we go, you guys, I wanted to tell you about a new feature that Uber is rolling out this week, especially as people get kids get ready to go back to school. So this is especially for parents. If you ever have to put your teenager in an Uber alone and it makes you nervous, Uber wants to do something that's giving you a little bit more peace of mind. They are rolling out a new safety feature that lets parents watch their teen's ride live from their phone. So if your child is using an Uber teen account, once the ride starts, you'll get a notification. You can tap it. You can watch the live video from the driver's phone showing both your teen and the driver inside the car. They'll let you know. It'll let them also know that you're watching. So both the driver and your teen are notified when you turn on the live stream.
1: Good.
2: Uber, they said that hopefully that this will give parents another layer of safety as more teens use rideshare to get to school, to practice, or after school activities all on their own.
0: I love that. Love that. Love that. Another app that you can get is Life 360 to keep up with your kids. Any part of your family, anybody, like you can link as many family members to it as you want. You can see when their phone dies and see how fast they're going in the car. You can see like all of that stuff that you just said. Now, obviously, there's no live video, no live feed, but you can keep track of your family members, you know, your kids, especially your kids through the app Life 360.
1: I've been using Life 360 for a long time.
0: Yeah, yeah.
2: Yeah, same. Love Life 360. All right, y'all. Well, that is your front page news.
1: 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And coming up next, we have our guy, Mojo Brooks. Okay, Mojo Brooks will be joining the Breakfast Club. He is on the Out of Pocket Comedy Tour, and he's got an upcoming comedy special, and he's doing the New York Comedy Festival with you, right, Jess, in November?
0: Yep.
1: Yeah, so we'll be talking to Mojo about that and a whole lot more when we come back. It's the Breakfast Club. Oh, shoot, I forgot about Donkey of the Day. 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

0: 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You're checking out The Breakfast Club.
1: Yes, it's the world's most dangerous morning show, The Breakfast Club. DJ Envy, Jess Hilarious, Charlamagne Tha God. Envy is on vacation, but Lauren LaRosa is here. And we got a special guest. He's on the Out of Pocket comedy tour, Mr. Mojo Brooks.
2: What's up? What's
3: good
2: up?
3: Good morning,
2: up?
3: Mojo.
2: Good morning. How what's you up? Doing, Jess?
1: Mojo getting money. I can smell it with money.
2: $2 happening.
1: You see what I'm saying?
3: You're such a bird. You could smell it with money.
1: I'm telling
4: but
1: you.
4: Somebody when somebody smell your money, you in denial.
3: Mm-hmm. But he don't be wearing nothing. No cologne or nothing. He just be like out the shower. Clothes.
1: Got nothing. Not out soap, the mojo.
2: No, nothing. Just
1: no, I wash.
2: Okay, I'm about to say.
1: Yeah, I wash.
3: It's like the old school dial, though. Like the white bar, they don't really smell like
1: old
3: much.
1: Spice. I do cologne.
2: Okay.
1: Yeah, they just talking.
2: Okay.
4: No, he getting money.
3: Yeah.
1: No, I'm not.
3: He is.
1: How are you, Mojo?
2: I'm blessed, man. I can't complain, man. Happy to be here.
1: No, we watched you come up through social media. Now you out here selling out theaters and arenas.
2: Mm-hmm.
1: Like, when did you realize, like, you don't have just followers anymore? You got actual fans that want to pay for a ticket.
2: Man, when they started buying the tickets like 6-7 months in advance.
3: Mm-hmm. Nice.
2: You know, I was talking to my agent, and this was maybe about 3 years ago, and he was like, yeah, man, if we could start getting them, you know, to buy early, you know, because you're selling out, you know, I was selling out maybe like the day before, the week of, and stuff like that. And he was like, yeah, we can get them to sell out. I was like, man, but black people don't, they ain't doing six, unless you Chris Brown or Usher, they ain't doing, mm-hmm. but we don't know what we're going to be doing 6 months from now.
1: That's right.
2: So I think it was like last year, like we kind of started seeing like, shows, you know, selling out 4 or 5 months in advance, and then this year when we put the tour on sale in May, the whole thing went. Yeah, no, that's when I knew like that it was the demand was like we don't want to miss them, so we're gonna get the tickets now, like that. That's what, and then when they started reselling my tickets for like $2,000, then.
1: What did you understand about turning that social media attention into an actual audience? Because I think a lot of influencers don't understand that. You got people with 5 million followers who can't sell 500 or nothing.
2: Yeah, I think that just comes with what your actual show is. Because I think, you know, a lot of people blew up on social media, and when it was time for them to get into the clubs and stuff like that, they just weren't ready. They kind of got thrown into it, so they were learning on the go. And, you know, my process has just been a little bit slower than that, so... You know, when I started doing the skits in 2014, maybe like 6 months later, like I jumped on the stage and I just kept doing it and kept doing it. And then my rise on social media was like a slow, gradual one. So by the time that I finally popped, I had already been doing a stand up. So I was ready. So when I was coming out, I was already looking, you know, polished, like I, you know, because I had been doing it for a while, but right. like nobody knew that. Like even now, I was talking to Godfrey a couple of days ago, and he's like, oh man, I thought you've been doing this like 4 or 5 years. I've been doing it 12. But nobody knew that because of how slow, you know, it just took time. But, and I'm grateful for that because I'm ready now and I'm putting on a show that, you know, people are enjoying, and you know, I got people may come see me in one city and they come to another city, you know what I'm saying, to see the show. And, you know, because every show is different, you know, as far as, you know, the crowd work and stuff that I'm doing. But, you know, even the material, you know, that's why I'm here now. Kevin Hart invited me out for the week to kind of, you know, take me to these comedy clubs here in New York and show me like how they used to, you know, build this, you know, how they used to build a set back then when, you know, when they were coming up and stuff like that. So
1: that's dope. So
3: yeah,
1: I want you to talk about that
3: week.
1: Yeah, I want to talk about that level of mentorship, because Kev could be doing a million things. He can call anybody. He reached out and said, yo, just...
2: He said, come to New... He had shot the movie 72 Hours, and he called me, and, you know, we were kind of talking about the movie, and he was like, I'm about to shoot it as a special next month at home in Chicago. And he was like, man, he was like, Mojo, I just came and seen you in April. You got a whole nother hour ready. I'm like, yeah, it's ready. I said, I've been working on it. You know, I've been in the clubs all summer. I said, we're going into the theaters and the arenas in the fall. I'm ready. And he was like, nah, so you've been working out. We're like, where you been working out at? I was like, well, you know, I've been doing the clubs, and, you know, I've just been working on my material in the clubs. You know, I was like, you know, what my thing is if I got 8 shows in a weekend or 9, you know, my goal is to at least from each show come out with a new 5 minutes. So, you know, by the end of the weekend, I got 45 minutes of material that, you know, I can go and pick from and say, okay, what do I want to do with this? And then the next week, I build on what I like and keep going from there. Kev say that's not how you do it. You know what I'm saying? He's like, it's just not how you do it, because although you throwing new stuff out there, you still kind of reliant on, you know, material that you know that's going to work to kind of make sure you still putting on a good show for these people that paid to come and see you, because you don't know how the new stuff is going. You know, you don't know how it's going to go. You know, if you're lucky, it's going to hit the first time you do it and you're able to build off of it. So he was like, man, you need to come to New York. He said, I'm going to be out there shooting a movie for a couple months. He was like, come to New York and we just going to work out. He's like, I'm going to show you what it's like to build a set from a, you know, from an empty canvas. And, you know, it's been comedy boot camp. Like, we've been out. I mean, we was out last night till like 2:30 in the morning.
1: Damn.
3: Wow.
2: Doing jokes. And I had put up a pop-up show at the Brooklyn Improv last night. You know, we sent it out to the email list. It sold out in 2 minutes. And, you know, I did my, you know, I went up there. We locked everybody's phones. I mean, and this is just stuff that I seen him do Monday and Tuesday. So I was like, Wednesday, I'm going to put up my own show. We're going to lock the phones up. I'm going to go in there. And I'm just going to be vulnerable. And the biggest thing that he been talking about is like, bro, if you bomb, it's okay. And I think, and it's hard to understand that, because how bombing is so frowned upon in the community of comedy. But, you know, you got to do it. Like, you got to go out there with nothing and, you know, with this blank canvas and just go out there and just talk. And that's kind of what he's been teaching me. So we did the pop-up show and I went up and then Kev came down there and then I brought him out, you know, as a surprise guest. And then, you know, he's working on his material. So just in real time, watching someone like him have nothing. Like, I seen him go up there like, yo, I these are the thoughts that I want to go up there with. He was like, I'm going to build off of that. But to watch him, you know, build this stuff out, like, from Monday to yesterday, he already ready. If it was up to me and what I seen, hey, you ready. Yeah, I don't got to see nothing else. Like, you ready right now. But I told him I'll come back in a couple weeks. And he was like, when you come back in a couple weeks, all of this is going to be, it's going to be different. He was like, I'm going to twist it around. I'm going to do this. He was like, I'm going to do this joke every single possible way to get the best version of it. So being able to see that stuff up close and you know, when I was coming up, I didn't see any of it. Anything that I learned, it was on my own. Mm-hmm. So I didn't see that. So to see him doing it is like, you know, it's just you watching the master at work, and Kevin is my idol.
1: I'll tell you one thing. That says a lot about you, though. You busy. You know what I'm saying? You got a life.
2: I just did 9 shows in Miami, Thursday to Sunday.
1: And they came in.
2: And then I came straight here.
1: Wow.
2: So, you know, I'm very passionate about it. And, you know, and he knows that. You know what I'm saying? Me and him, you know, we had conversations about, you know, where I want my career to go, what I want my career to look like. A lot of stuff that I'm doing right now, we haven't seen a comedian do since him. Mm-hmm. You know what I'm saying? An arena since him. Mm-hmm. In this space, nobody's done it since him.
1: Wow.
2: So, like, even a lot of the stuff I'm doing at the clubs, you know, I did a Miami Improv and I broke the record for the most, you know, shows in the weekend. These shows were selling out 2-3 minutes. The club, like, we ain't seen nothing like this since 2016. Kevin Hart.
1: Kev used to do
2: it, yeah. Yeah, so.
1: He do it. Yes. Up here in New York at Caroline.
2: It's crazy.
1: Yeah.
2: So, you know, just having those conversations with him and him, you know, I think he's putting the time in because he sees that I'm actually serious about it. And it's just like, it's not a money grab for me.
1: We got more in Mojo Brooks when we come back. It's The Breakfast Club.

0: and that was.
1: Yeah.
0: So, but it's not, I, you know, acting on there, I think the only difference is just that you just waiting all day.
1: Mm.
0: Like, you would be waiting all day to shoot one scene.
2: Hurry up and wait.
0: Yeah, you're just waiting all day. And I think that was the only thing that it took for me to get adjusted to. And then it's just like, you know what happened? Like, it just happened so fast. Like, you do the audition, you know, they negotiate the deal, you know, you get the role. And now, you know, you're getting fitted and, you know, you're trying to learn the script. And, you know, I didn't even meet Tyler Perry. Like,
1: I was just about to ask you.
0: I hadn't even met him yet. Like, the
2: still now?
0: No, he just texted me. He wanted me to call. I think he has something else for me. I'm
1: fucking
0: calling
1: him since I leave. Yeah, he just texted you.
0: But he, no, I hadn't met him yet. Like, he wasn't on any of the readings, you know, that he did on Zoom. And my first thing, you know, he's directing it. I could just hear his voice. You know what I'm saying? We standing behind his wall, and I can hear his voice, and, you know, it's
2: was it his sick voice or my dad's voice?
0: No, it was Tyler Perry.
2: Okay.
1: Oh, so, like, literally you hear
0: it. I can hear him directing the scene before me.
1: Okay, gotcha.
0: And, you know, the scene he was directing, it was a guy there, and he was kind of, like, struggling with the lines or whatever. And Tyler put everybody out the room. He's like, everybody get out. Everybody get out. And, you know, we kind of behind this wall, and we can hear him. And he telling the guy, he's like, listen, it's just me and you in here now. You know what I'm saying? Nobody's watching. Just read it how it is on the script. But just seeing him do that to make, you know, the actors on set comfortable. Because obviously he's saying, okay, he's not comfortable. And I don't know if it's because it's people in here. So let me put everybody out and see how it is. But I'm in the back like, man, let me get my script, make sure I know my lines, because I don't want to have to put everybody out when it's my turn. So we walk out and he just sitting there and he just like, okay, let's do it.
1: Right.
0: Then he look at my suit because I had all my crazy suits on. Mm. He's like, what's this suit? He looks good in it. He's supposed to look crazy. So I'm like, you know, Mr. Perry, with all due respect, I'm gonna look good in anything I put on. And with a straight face, he was like, yeah, I don't care. We need another suit. Some people need another suit. But just working with him and just seeing, you know, it's real fast there though. Like, it ain't no, you shoot a scene, ain't no, let me see how that look. No. All right, we moving on to the next thing. Like, so, it's really fast.
1: So if you wanted a chance to say, like, your line again or whatever, it ain't none of that. It's
0: you're going to get two times.
1: And that's
0: unless
1: it.
0: He say, unless he like, oh, we need to do that again. Ain't no looking back at it. Like, it is what, like, some of that stuff, I didn't see it.
1: Right.
0: Until I turn on Netflix and I watch it. I didn't see how I look. So it was like, it was scenes where I was like, we got done. I was like, damn, what was I doing with my hands? I don't know what I'm doing with my hands. Mm-hmm. And, you know, then you see it and you're like, okay, you was cool. But, no, it's very, he's not staying on anything all day long. Like, it's all right, we got everything we need. Okay, we moving on.
2: And you used to work at Best Buy, right? I think I saw
0: that. I did security. I used to.
2: Security?
0: Yeah, so I was head of security at a Best Buy distribution center.
2: What the hell does that even mean?
0: So, you know, where they keep all the washers and dryers and PlayStations, like where the warehouse where they keep all the stuff at before they ship them out to the store. Mm-hmm. I was head of security over the building.
2: But you was like the plug too, cool. Though, because you could be. I know you was giving away free stuff. Tell the truth.
0: No, I wasn't. I wasn't. I was
1: most
0: not.
1: Most people be doing
2: never,
1: that.
2: Ever,
1: that's why
0: I wasn't. My dad hit me one day. Was like, they got dryers in there. Hey, we're not doing that. we're not doing that. You're not about to get me locked up, man. We're not doing that.
2: But you knew how to do it though, if you wanted to.
0: If I wanted to get a dryer out of there, I did know how to do that. Yeah. I did anything, but we wasn't doing that, man. I wasn't going to jail for no dryer, man.
1: You were trying to go to the police academy at one point, too.
0: I was almost there. I did everything. I had took the polygraph test. I had took the physical exam. I had took the written exam. I had did all of it. And then it was like the Chicago, because it was the Chicago Police Department. They it's like they just forgot about me. Like, when it's time for the next step, I didn't hear nothing.
2: Yeah.
0: And then, you know, my daughter was born. I kind of really started taking stand-up serious. I was going to open mics, like, every single night. Like, some of the same stuff Kevin got me doing right now. Mm-hmm. And it's crazy because being here is like, reminding me of that time. And I forgot about it. Like, I forgot that work that I put in, really, it meant something. That I hadn't heard from the department. And then, like, at the end of 2017, like, I started going viral. Like, 2018 went past, and then 2019. And by this time, now I'm making money. Now I'm making like $50,000, $60,000 a month on Facebook. And then they hit me up and they was like, yo, are you still interested in coming to the police department? I'm like, no. I'm just pushing buttons on my phone and I'm making $56,000 a month. It was more than what they was offering. I think they was offering like $75,000 a year.
2: So how'd you get into comedy from Best Buy and...
0: Well, here's the thing. Before I was doing comedy, I was a party promoter. So, and then I used to host a party, so I would always be on the mic.
1: That makes sense for your crowd work.
0: Mm-hmm.
1: Your slick t-

0: like it.
1: Yeah, okay. Real quick. Yeah, so it's like, you know, I would get on the mic and, you know, talk a little stuff. And, you know, we would throw all these parties and we would, like, book certain, you know, celebrities to come out and stuff like that. I had a really successful party for my own career.
0: You was an event curator.
1: Yeah, I was really doing it. Yeah, I was putting it together. Yeah. And
2: I
1: started partying from like 2010. I stopped when I started doing comedy. So, man, about 4 years.
2: Okay.
1: Yeah, but the thing is, you know, in that business, it's like, you know, where we were throwing the parties, that we were throwing them like outside Chicago in the suburbs, and, you know, fights and stuff would happen. And, you know, the suburbs aren't going to allow so much of it to happen before they just start shutting everything down. So they just took all the places that we would go to put these events in. You know, we just couldn't do them anymore. Comedy-wise, though, you know, my family and, you know, the people I grew up with was always like, bro, you funny, man. You know, you should try comedy. And in 2013, before my sister passed away, you know, that was like, she asked me, like, I think you should try that. Mm-hmm. And maybe 6 months after she passed, I just started making sketches. I started making skits. And then a few months after that, I started, you know, doing stand-up.
2: She told you that you should try it before she passed?
1: Before she passed. She was like, I want you to do something. She's like, you should try comedy.
0: She must have always been making
1: highs. Yeah. And we was together. You don't believe?
2: Not really. That sounds too good to be true. That's one of them ones like, all right, Mojo.
1: I wouldn't make it up.
2: Damn. I don't think you would.
1: No, I wouldn't make that up. No. Like, if we could ask her.
2: Man, shut up, baby.
0: That's so crazy. Was there any moment that you didn't want to do stand-up? Was there a moment where you were like, you know what, done with this? Or were you just always funny from the jump?
1: No, stand-up, I kind of like, from the very first time that I did it, I was like, oh, I liked it. What I didn't want to do, what I was like, I was wilding out.
0: You didn't want
1: to
0: do
1: it? Man,
0: I
1: never wanted to do it. Like, why? Even, like, I enjoyed watching it, but I was like, I think it was because I was afraid of not doing well on the show. I was afraid of that, so I used to come up with these excuses like, oh, that's not my style. You know, that's not my thing. I don't want to do that. And then when Nick hit me, it was like, you want to do it? And I'm like, yeah, like, because I feel like, yeah, you should
2: have. Can't say no.
1: And then when I got there, you know how those,
0: in workshops and
1: you know how the workshops are. So, you know, the workshops, they telling you.
0: They will hate you.
1: Oh, my God.
0: That's crazy.
3: I didn't know there was workshops behind.
2: I think they just freestyle.
3: I thought that they worked on that, like you work on it with your team. You work on it with your team. I didn't know that they actually coached
1: you. To get on the show. You got to go through the workshops of them showing you the games, how the games work, helping you understand. Also understand that you're performing on television. It's a lot. And it ain't nice.
0: Yeah. But it didn't look like it wasn't your thing, though.
1: It didn't. Because once I got there and, you know, I'm hanging out with Chico Bean and DC on Fly and Carlos. And I'm looking at them doing it, and I'm like, okay. I was so worried about winning the game. And I was like, no, this is what I do. Like, we just gotta have fun with it. Like, it ain't even about winning.
0: That's it. A lot of people overthink it.
2: We got more with Mojo Brooks when we come back. It's the Breakfast Club.

0: And the comedian Mojo Brooks, he's talking about his out-of-pocket comedy tour and a host of other things. You know what I want to ask you, Mojo? People give you flack sometimes for doing crowd work. Mm-hmm. Like people who do crowd work aren't real comics and you don't have real material. What do you say to that?
1: Come to a show. I'm not selling out an arena because I don't have any material. Mm-hmm. It's only so much crowd work you can do in an arena, if any. You know what I'm saying? You got this big old space, it's people way up at the top. It's not intimate to them. Like, they don't want to hear you just talk to them all night. Like, so, it's just, my thing is, what I don't understand is that if a comedian is on stage 60 minutes, and I mean, there's some comedians that do it, that just go up there and just wing it and stuff like that. But I would just say, come to a show. The people who say that haven't been to see me.
0: They just see the social media clip.
1: I did the We Don't Ones tour with Mike Epps. I wasn't doing crowd work. I went to a crowd work. Mm-hmm. Now what? Go look at the reviews on that tour and see what the people were saying about me. Like, it's not just that, but I think crowd work is something that everybody can't do.
2: Right.
1: It is everybody can't do. Jess is great at crowd work.
2: Thank you.
0: Well, she's great on her feet.
1: Great at crowd work.
2: Yeah. Thank you.
1: Jess is great, but that don't mean she don't got material. Mm-hmm. You gotta go to a show.
0: Right up.
1: We show you what we want you to see. I'm not about to post my set that I may want to put this special.
2: Thank you for saying
1: that. I may want to make this a special. Like, yeah. Why would I put it on the internet?
2: Right.
1: It's dumb. It's like me showing you the crowd work clips is me showing you, yo, I'm funny. Mm-hmm. The people are having a good time. We laughing. It's a good. Mm-hmm. Come and see. It's a good time. It's more to this than that. And you know. People just, you know, here's the thing. Anytime you go to another level, they're going to move the goalposts. They're going to say, oh, well, he's doing that because of this. Or, well, now it's this. Or, oh, he's a social media comic. They're going to keep moving goalposts. And I'm going to keep moving over with them. And then I'm going to, you know what I'm saying? Like,
2: And it's a stigma put on crowd work, too. Because, it is a stigma. People see one. You got certain comedians that go and plant people in the audience. Yes. I can tell that's not what you did.
1: Yes.
2: You know what I mean? Like you can visibly tell a comedian who just he might be up there, somebody might yell something out and then you just start f***ing with them.
1: Yeah.
2: You know what I mean? Versus you can tell when it's teed up. You can tell.
1: I done seen some clips where I'm like.
2: And those are the people that give the crowd workers online a bad name. Everybody don't do that. Everybody don't have to do that.
1: Don't have to do it. Because it's honestly, I tell people all the time, like, just the average person has something interesting about them.
2: Yeah.
1: It's just asking the right questions. You know what I'm saying? And then when we on stage, a lot of times what's actually coming out of our mouth is not even what's going through our mind.
2: Mm-hmm.
1: You know what I'm saying? Like, we observe in the room. Like, I did one show in Dallas, and the whole show, I really didn't do too much crowd work. When I got to the end, I seen these two dudes maybe five rows back, and I just noticed all night long, like, I'm like, it's something about these two guys. Like,
2: Yes.
1: But one of the guys was like, he wasn't, you know, he was trying to make it look like they was two homeboys kicking it, but the other dude was like, no. We on a date. So I had to ask, what y'all got going on? You know what I'm saying? Because I didn't observe this all night long. And as soon as I said something, the dude that was trying to make it look like it was cool, he put his hand on his head and put his head down like, damn, they called us.
0: So you just outed people?
1: No, I didn't out them.
2: They came to the comedy.
1: They came to the show.
2: But see, it was the guy, the one who gave it away was the guy who was acting like he was the homeboy.
1: Yeah,
2: it was like,
1: he gave it away.
2: Right, he gave it
1: away. If he would have just been like, we on a date then, it wouldn't have looked, it looked suspicious to me. Like, what's going on?
0: So, you think gay people look suspicious?
1: No, see, now you on some you on some other now.
2: Stop playing.
1: I don't think they look suspicious. No, I'm saying the interaction, it was more so like he wasn't fully comfortable with
2: being out
1: with being
2: him.
1: Out.
2: And
1: with
2: it was him. A lot of people
1: and
2: around.
1: And it was a lot of people around.
2: And
1: me.
2: He had a comedian's show who's known for doing crowd work. So he like, man, this about to straight as I can.
1: Yeah.
0: So did they kiss by the end of the thing?
1: I don't know what they did when they left.
0: Okay,
1: you know what I'm saying?
0: I'm talking about like when you finish like roasting.
1: I didn't request that. I didn't request them to kiss.
2: Why are you sitting here trying to get to what they did?
1: Because he got trust issues.
2: Yeah.
1: So now he don't believe they gay unless they kiss. Like, I'm not. I don't need to see it.
3: He's also a little fluid too. So
1: okay.
3: Just want to make sure you're accepting of the community. That's what he's trying to make sure.
1: So wait, you don't. You don't accept the community?
0: No, I'm not fluid. I'm not gay.
1: You're not gay? Okay.
0: Yeah. I'm not saying. I don't accept being gay.
1: Okay.
0: Yeah.
1: You don't accept it?
0: I don't accept being called gay. because okay. I'm not gay.
1: Because you're not gay.
0: I could be wrong. Why would I pretend?
1: Yeah. You know wait, who? No.
2: Why would I pretend? So, I laughed
1: maybe for like 2 days when Dame Dash, when he was, I think he called you gay, and he was like, I'm not. He was like, you are. Like, you, the you are. Yes. The you are was like, he had evidence.
0: Like he knew.
1: He knew. No, you man. Are.
0: Like,
1: he
0: was, I've been in his or something. Like he saw my. No, damn. For real. Like when you say that, you are. I'm just saying.
2: No, that's what I'm saying.
0: When you say you are that, when you got,
1: you are,
0: you have that type of conviction. I'm like, well, goddamn,
1: man. And when he said it, I was like, yo, I'm like, he knows something.
2: You are.
1: I'm like, he knows something. I say Charlamagne been keeping it quiet on the crew.
2: You know what I'm saying? Yeah. Yeah.
4: Did you see him when we did the TikTok with Saucy?
2: No.
4: Did you see him?
2: Did you see him?
4: Baby.
2: Did you see the happy?
0: Charlamagne been keeping it quiet on the crew.
4: Just full of joy on the crew.
2: He was.
1: Bro, and you looked like.
0: Yo, it's crazy how you like to make fun of gay people.
1: I don't like to make fun of gay people. Oh, my thing is this, is that, you know, love who you want to love and be with who you want to be with. I got a niece that's a lesbian.
2: He really is.
1: I support the community.
0: Like, I love when people see their careers flash before their eyes and they think they do. Like, what the
2: He ain't never have a problem with gay people.
1: Never have a problem. And Charlamagne, this is he do, y'all.
0: Mojo, you sold out for months though already, right?
1: So yeah.
2: You know, tickets available.
4: Is there like an email distribution list that some people get on to
1: find
4: out?
1: Man, listen, right now in New York, I got 15,000 people on a wait list to see me right here.
2: Wow, that's amazing.
1: And I got 2 shows sold out already at the Beacon Theater, November the 15th, for the New York Comedy Festival.
2: Oh, dope. That's what's up. I'm headlining a New York Comedy Festival as well.
1: So,
2: dope.
0: We coming to check you out somewhere. Where else? You said
1: the Beacon Theater. Where else? Mm-hmm. November 15th.
0: Yeah, that's the same day you there, Jess?
2: Yeah, but I'm there the 14th and the 15th, so you can still see both.
1: Both of us.
0: All right. Mm-hmm. Okay.
1: Yeah. You don't got nothing else to do, man.
2: Nope.
0: Mojo, pleasure, brother. Give
1: man,
0: me
1: I appreciate y'all having me. Mojo Brooks with 2 Z's, MOJOBROOKZZ.
2: And your website?
1: MojoBrooks.com.
0: It's Mojo Brooks.
2: I'm so
0: it's
2: proud
0: the Breakfast
2: of you.
0: Club.
1: Appreciate it.

0: Yes, it's the world's most dangerous morning show, The Breakfast Club. DJ Envy, Jess Hilarious, Charlamagne Tha God. DJ Envy is on vacation. Salute to Mojo Brooks for joining us, man. Make sure you check out Mojo Brooks on his out-of-pocket comedy tour. And he'll be with Jess Hilarious for the New York Comedy Festival. Salute to
1: Caroline.
0: Well,
1: no, he'll be by himself. He has his own show on the 15th. I'm headlining a total different
0: I thought y'all had a show together, too.
1: No, we don't. I'm headlining.
0: You got
1: he's
0: two
1: headlining
0: shows,
1: his
0: right?
1: own show. Yeah, I have four shows, actually.
0: Oh, okay.
1: On November 14th and 15th. And
0: what?
1: I think he's just the 15th or something like that. But he's
0: I just mean y'all doing it all together, like the weekend.
1: Oh, the New York Comedy Festival?
0: Yeah.
1: Oh, well, it's a lot of comedy. It's a lot of, you know, comics.
0: I don't even really care.
1: Yes, I know you don't.
0: We got the latest.
1: So don't play
0: coming.
1: With me. Lauren becoming
2: a street fan. She gets them from somebody that knows somebody.
0: She gets the details.
3: I'm the homegirl that knows a little bit about everything.
0: She be having the latest on
4: the latest with Lauren LaRosa.
0: Sometimes she have facts, sometimes she have details, sometimes she have a little bit of everything.
1: Well, it's the latest.
5: Brought to you by Top Dog Law
4: on The Breakfast Club.
1: Talk to me.
0: Top Dog Law.
6: Yes, guys. Good morning. So we have an update or an announcement from Ms. Gladys Knight. After 75 years of captivating audiences all over the world, Ms. Gladys Knight has decided to take a step back a bit from the stage. So she released a statement saying that she'll be easing into fewer performances while transitioning into the

0: next stage of her career and her life. She says she's going to be spending more time on projects with her husband, who is also her manager, and visiting her grandbabies, and she's looking forward to this new era. She says that she'd like to take a moment in advance to thank all of her fans who, over the last three quarters of a century, who have made a little girl's dream come true and have supported her every step of the way. She says she's immensely grateful to all of the fans and sends her eternal love back to you, to us, or to you guys, and that she hopes to see their smiling faces out and about on the road, and she says God bless, and she'll see us soon. Now, this comes about after she had a few shows. She's been on a solo tour. She also did some dates with Smokey Robinson, and then remember, she was also on the tour with Miss Patti LaBelle, yes, and Chaka Khan. Now, there was a show that went viral from her in Detroit where she was on the stage. She comes out and she has backup singers that like sing with her. And at one point her back was like completely to the stage and they're like trying to turn around. She's like waving them off like she don't want to be turned around. And fans got concerned. There were fans who were openly expressing their concern online and talking about how some of them actually left because they didn't want to see her that way. Wow. They didn't want to see her perform like that. So her husband, you know, also gave a statement prior to her statement and basically said that, you know, it is what it is at this point. Like, she has some good days, she has some bad days, she is getting older, but she wants to sing. He says no one's ever going to make him say that his wife is well, but all she wants to do is sing. He says that she has not been diagnosed with dementia, because a lot of people are wondering if that's what it is. They are going to be evaluating her condition, just making sure she's good moving forward. But he also did talk about building potentially like a facility near their home where they're going to kind of like relax a bit, so that if she wants to sing, she can be able to do that. But Miss Gladys Knight has been doing this and doing it well for some years. She's 82 years old, so you know what I mean?
1: Yeah, salute to the icon Gladys Knight. I personally don't like to see, you know, 82-year-old humans on the stage working that hard. Gladys Knight, as far as we know, doesn't need the money. So usually when you see people working like that, they probably still need the money. Or, you know, it's usually because they still just want
2: to. They want to, yeah. You know? She feel like she still got it.
1: But nobody wants to tell them no.
0: And even if you try, they don't want to listen to
1: you. That's right. Or they have people who need money, or and they're pushing them to get out on the stage.
0: Right. Yeah, and there has been some of that conversation in her story. Well, not in her story, but like people assuming that that is what is happening around her as well, too.
2: But no, she wants to be out there.
0: According to her husband, she wants to. But I mean, I don't know. I know my grandmother, you can't tell her what she don't. I just try to talk to her about moving. She don't want to even leave her house. Sometimes.
2: That's like, man, them older black folk, they get like that. They in their ways. They like, no, I'm going to do what I want to do. Shoot, if I'm on my way out anyway. That's how my grandmother used to talk all the time. I'm going to do what I want to do. Until she went on ahead to glory.
1: And you'd be shocked when they stop doing the things that are routine to them. That's when they feel like they start to die.
0: Yes, my grandma tells me that all the time. They have to keep moving. Sending her some love. And, you know, she's earned the right to relax and enjoy her grandbaby. So
1: she's earned the right to do whatever the hell she wants to do. Drop her little bombs for Gladys Knight.
0: Well, in other news, yesterday it was announced that Andre 3000 will be a part of a new Scooby-Doo live-action series.
2: Yay!
0: Yeah, so he's officially been cast in Netflix's Scooby-Doo Origin series. So this is going to arrive globally on Netflix in 2027.
1: It's live-action?
0: Yes, it's live-action. Oh. This is not the first live-action series they did. Hold on, I could get... He's not playing the dog. I don't know which character he's playing yet.
1: Chris Brown dog looking for work. He need to go out there and earn some goddamn money. So Chris Brown dog need to get out there and get a goddamn job so he can help his daddy pay that goddamn bill.
2: Yeah, you got to do some community service.
0: Y'all are crazy. Andre 3000, Big Boy, Killer Mike, Sleepy Brown, they contributed a song to the 2002 Scooby-Doo soundtrack called A Land of a Million Drums, which was really popular and it peaked at number 46 on UK charts, but now Andre 3000 is officially part of the series as an actor. I don't know his character. That was not in any of the reports that I saw, but I do know that he's going to be a part of it. So,
1: Going to front. Andre 3000 does give Scooby-Doo villain.
0: I
1: can see him playing a Scooby-Doo villain.
0: He's
2: so sweet.
1: Yeah, yeah. I mean,
2: The Black Shaggy. Let's just not play around with it.
0: Well, Shaggy is going to be played by Tanner Hagen.
2: Sounds right. But no, I'm saying like Andre 3000 could be like, especially remember in the Hey Ya video?
0: Okay.
2: He gives like he could be a Shaggy, like a black, you know, funky Shaggy.
1: He could be old Iron Face. He could be the ghost of Captain, what was Captain Cutler's name? He could be Professor, huh?
2: Oh yeah.
1: Andre could give off a ill Scooby Doo villain now.
2: Yeah, he's it's very fitting for him. The film is just very fitting.
0: I think so too.
1: The Woodsman would be another good character you could play.
2: The Woodsman.
3: Y'all don't remember Scooby-Doo villains?
2: I don't remember The Woodsman. I remember the other one.
0: It's nobody seeing all these villains off the top of your head.
2: I don't remember The Woodsman, though.
3: I was born in 1978.
0: We watched Scooby-Doo, too, but I don't remember all the names off the top of the head.
2: Remember, he was a slave girl. He remembered everything.
0: All right, y'all. Well, that was the latest for the hour. It's brought to you guys by Top Dog Law, who has won over $1 billion for their client. So if you guys get in an accident, call Top Dog Law. Their bark is their bite. Speaking of barks, bites, dogs, Scooby-Doo. Oof.
1: Girl, Top Dog Law, the world does not revolve around Top Dog Law, okay? All right, you didn't get him a shout out. Ain't no speaking of, I ain't never heard Scooby-Doo bark, you know?
2: No, he was like, he was like, right. Yeah, dang. But no, he never
0: had to. I love it when you be like, you know, is that Geechee?
2: Huh? Oh no, when he be like, I don't know, you know.
0: Because your accent changes a bit.
1: I ain't know.
2: See, I ain't. Shut up, stupid. Oh my God.
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1: Donkey of the day for Friday, August 28th is the People's Donkey. You know, this is the part of the show where we allow you on Fridays to call in and give somebody the credit they deserve for being stupid. You can give somebody the biggest hee-haw. So, good morning. Who's this?
2: This is Tony. Good morning.
1: Tony, who you want to give the biggest hee-haw to, Tony?
2: I want to give the biggest hee-haw to those folks in the state of South Carolina, your home state, that drive down the street and put their emergency flashers on in inclement weather. And the law clearly states that you don't do it. Backing up traffic, they act like they don't know how to drive.
1: Why are they putting their hazard lights on? To let you know that they're going slow?
2: Well, I don't know why they put them on. It's against the law. But they do it and back the traffic up.
1: Oh.
2: Flying you, all kinds of stuff over there. They just don't know how to drive. They don't know the rules.
1: Okay.
2: And then got so bad that the commercial drivers are doing it now.
1: Damn. All right. Well, thank you for calling, my brother. Good morning. Who's this?
3: Good morning. This is Will from D.C.
1: Will from D.C. Who you want to get the biggest hee-haw to, Will?
3: Man, Donald Trump and the United States Postal Service.
1: Talk to me.
3: So, basically, I don't know if you guys heard that Donald Trump wants to privatize the Postal Service.
1: Yeah.
3: So the Postal Service is against being privatized because you know that we have like layoff protection.
1: Yes, sir.
3: So also I'm a shop steward. So we had a meeting on Tuesday and the post office basically told us on Tuesday that they're not going to give us any type of new contract, which is going to affect our benefits and affect our raises basically until Donald Trump is out of office because they're not sure if they're going to get government funding. So possibly we're not going to get a raise or any new benefits, no new contract for the next two and a half years until Donald Trump is out of office.
1: Meanwhile, you got to sit back watching the President of the United States of America and his family get fat while you starve.
3: Basically, yeah.
1: That's a
3: while we out here in the rain, sleet, and snow delivering mail or dealing with customers at the front window, whatever the case is, whatever your job is in the Postal Service, we got to sit back and suffer while he sit back collecting the check and living a great life.
1: That is hard. I really want to talk to the people who voted for Donald Trump because they thought he was going to make the economy better. They can't be continuing to lie to themselves at this point. There's just no way.
3: Yeah, exactly. Yeah.
1: Well, thank you for calling, my brother. Good morning. Who's this?
4: Hey, this is Kevin Hart. Charlamagne, the real Kevin Hart.
1: Well, the real Kevin Hart is, his picture is on our door, sir. The Kevin Hart that I know. But how old are you?
4: I'm 52. 2 weeks ago,
1: oh,
4: I turned 52.
1: Damn, you know what? You got here before the Kev that we know, so you might be the real Kevin Hart.
4: That's exactly what I'm talking about.
1: That's right.
4: This morning, I want to give Jess Donkey of the Day.
1: Who, Jess Hilarious?
4: Yup.
1: She's not in here to defend herself, but go ahead. Carry on. The floor is yours.
4: So 2 weeks ago when I called in, I gave her my website address. And so she typed it in, and at the end, she said, it's not a real website.
1: Okay.
4: And so when she first started, just when you first started, Charlamagne was grinding you up for not being able to read.
1: That never happened.
4: And I had your back. I had your back. I had your back.
5: So what am I getting donkey for again? Because what?
4: Because you went to my website 2 weeks ago, and at the end you said, it's not a real website.
5: Okay.
1: What's the name of your website?
5: And why would I say that? Because what? I must have typed it in, and it wasn't a real website. So now give it to me again?
4: No.
1: What's the
4: I think you misspelled it, Jess.
1: What is
4: I
1: the
4: hate
1: website?
4: To say that.
1: Okay. What is it?
5: No. Don't hate to say it. Just give me the website.
4: Friends, plural, turned, past tense, family. Friends turned family.
5: Friends. What's the second word?
4: Turned.
1: You said friends?
5: Spell it.
4: No. Friends, turned, family.
1: You don't know how to spell friends?
5: Like, I don't think you know how to spell nothing. I was asking to spell it. Friends, turned, family.
4: Yes. Friendsturnfamily.com.
1: What word do you need help spelling with this? In this?
5: Sentence? That's not even what, I don't even, it's hit now, but I'm just saying, I don't even think he gave me that website. It had to be something else. I must have thought he said something else. No, I typed it and it was wrong.
1: He said friends, so I thought he meant friends twice. So I typed it in and that didn't come up.
5: Right. He was about to say it's not a real website too.
1: That's very true.
5: Hmm.
1: I thought you said friends twice.
5: He is crazy. I see
1: I'm
5: it now.
1: I typed in friends, turned family, and nothing came up.
5: Yeah, he must not have spelled it the last time. That's why I ain't trying to come at you.
4: I didn't spell it the last time. But look, Jeff,
5: right.
4: I will take back your donkey today if you tell the listeners that it's a real website.
5: Yo, it is a real website, bro. FTF.
4: Yes!
5: FTF. FriendsTurnFamily.com.
1: What's it about, right, brother?
4: So it's about friendships that have turned into like family ships.
5: I love it.
4: So if you go to the website, you look at the tab WTF. What the F is WFTF?
1: Yes, sir.
5: Yep, FTF.
4: And then scroll down. That's me. I'm the real Kevin Hart.
5: Oh, yeah, I do remember. Okay. It's a movement and a lifestyle built around the idea that some of the strongest families are the ones we choose.
1: I love that, by the way, my brother. I love that. I agree with that wholeheartedly.
5: I like the hats. Yeah. I like
4: the merch.
5: It's fire.
4: Can I get y'all some merch?
1: I'll send it up, brother. I see the hoodies with the FTF on it.
5: Yeah, I like the hats, too. Fire.
4: Okay. Let me know how to get it to you.
1: We're going
4: to
1: put you on hold, and Eddie, our producer, he's going to get your address.
5: And I'm sorry, Kevin. I didn't.
4: Nah, you all good. Know. And remember, Jess, I'm a Morgan State alum. Morgan State, stand up.
5: I remember the real Kevin Hart, Morgan State alum, man. I'm sorry. You're right. FTF.
4: All good. I appreciate y'all.
1: Thank you, Kev. You. Appreciate you. Good morning. Who's this?
5: He's very knocked my head off.
6: Good morning, you beautiful people. This is Michelle and Chris again.
1: Hey, Michelle.
5: Good morning, Michelle.
6: And my son is going to give the honors. Again, I pray to God. Go ahead, baby. Tell him who you're giving donkey to.
1: Who you want to get the biggest donkey to?
6: The boy, Cool Chris.
1: What's up, Cool Chris?
6: I'm glad we give the donkey today to my favorite coach at Cape Lewis. At Kent State High School, Coach D.P. Davenport.
1: What did your coach do to you that you give?

0: slam dunk you today?
1: We've had our little rivalries since eighth grade. It's been ups, some downs, but frankly, it's just a personal vendetta with the beard. Like, does he wash it? Like, it really doesn't look like it.
0: Oh, you told him his beard stink?
2: Oh.
1: Mm-hmm.
0: Oh, man. Yeah, that'll set somebody off.
2: Yeah.
0: You tell somebody their beard stink.
1: Okay, this is going to be a lot. But Charlamagne and Jess and Envy, I want to personally thank all of you. Thank you. We called in about a week ago, and you brought us lunch. And after buying us lunch, a lot of the autistic moms and just the autistic family came together, and they did their thing for us. And I just want to give a very special thank you to all of you that gave to Diva of Design. I am a teacher at Kip Inspire Academy, so everything that I received went back into my classroom.
2: Mm-hmm.
1: And I would love for you guys to check me out on social media. My whole theme this year is Pandora, and I see them and they belong. And I teach 6th through 8th grade. And these kids are doing amazing things. I do dub myself as a dopest art teacher at Kip St. Louis.
2: Nice.
1: But please come check us out. And also to you, Charlamagne, we have a breakfast club at our school for the young men that just need that extra push.
0: Uh-huh.
1: It's headed up by Coach Dean Dockett. And he was just love. For you to send a video message or anything that you can. But we've been doing this for some years for these young men, and it's just taken off. Like, everything about them is excellent. And I really stand, it's because of you guys and what the work that you guys do. You guys have your boots on the ground, and just everything that you're doing for our community. We need that so much right now.
0: Well,
1: and Jess, I need to definitely give you some love, girl, because these young ladies have a force to look at and understand what excellence looks like, what a phenomenal woman looks like, what laughter looks like, and what keeping it cute looks like. So thank you.
2: Yes, ma'am. Thank you, babe.
0: Can we, I want to send a video in. Can I sponsor breakfast for that group one day, too?
2: Oh, that's dope.
0: Jesus
2: damn,
0: Christ, Red.
2: Red. Ask for her to call back.
0: That was crazy. Please call back. I would like to send a video to y'all, and I would like to sponsor breakfast for that that group. Please call back. That was Donkey of the Day, the People's Donkey. We do that every Friday, 1-800-585-1051.
2: What do you do as a gym teacher when one of your autistic kids give you Donkey of the Day, yo?
0: You can't do nothing.
2: Nothing.
0: You got to just walk.
2: You better not do
0: that's
2: nothing.
0: That's right. Goddamn thing. All right. When we come back, Fat Joe will be joining us, man. He's got a new album out called Organized Rhyme. So we're going to get some of those songs on and talk to Fat Joe. It's The Breakfast Club.
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overtime pay. A spokesperson for the sheriff's office has confirmed Detective Corey Caldwell is on paid administrative leave. The city of Dayton mailing out surveys to roughly 13,000 residents. The questionnaires being sent to random addresses as local officials work on plans for the future. The 75 questions cover topics like city programs, government operations, and neighborhood conditions. In sports, the Reds visit the Cubs for the start of a 3-game series at Wrigley Field. Weather forecast for today, mostly sunny.

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0: Just Hilarious, Charlamagne the God. Envy is on vacation, but Lauren LaRosa is here, LL Cool Bay. And we got a special guest in the building, the icon living, Fat Joe.
1: Yes, sir.
0: He came bearing gifts, yes. The new Terror Squad Air Force.
1: Period.
2: Listen, I told you, I said like this. My favorite uncle would always come and give me a quarter every time. So I was excited to see my uncle. So when I come on your show, I got to come bearing gifts. You know what I'm saying? You know, it just happened to be some fly shit.
1: Definitely.
0: But no, I was listening to the new album. I forgot what song it was, but you say something, you rapping, and you say something about man. You like, tell them we got the new TS Air Force is coming. And here they go.
2: Yeah, this album's so real that it starts with a disclaimer.
1: Mm-hmm. Mm-hmm.
2: This is for entertainment use because it's too real.
0: When did people start questioning Fat Joe?
2: Coming over here, I realized they created an emoji just for me, the cap.
0: Oh.
2: The cap is like Fat Joe emoji. Uh-huh. Just throw the cap at them. I don't think they ever questioned me. I just think, you know, we come up at a time where we ain't used to talk or take pictures.
0: Mm-hmm.
2: And then it came a time where, like, yo, Joe, show your personality. So on the podcast, I'm telling all these wild stories.
1: Mm-hmm.
2: And a normal person just can't relate. Like, they just like, yo, this guy, he can't be, but it always come back. Somebody co-signed this story.
0: Yeah, that's true.
2: So
0: that's
2: I don't know if it takes a week, a year, or somebody pops up and says, yo, that really happened. You know what I'm saying? Mm-hmm. So I don't think they, you know, I think that's like died. It fizzled down. Mm-hmm.
0: Because too many people are
2: too many
0: co-signing
2: people
0: the story.
2: Co-signing the stories.
1: Yeah.
2: I mean, I know it sounds incredible. I know it sounds like too much, but it really happened. And so that's why I always knew the podcast would work, the Joe and Jada, because I knew I'm a talker to the max.
1: Mm-hmm.
2: And then Jada top five. So it was just so much authenticity that I was just like, oh no, this gonna go.
0: How did that combination come together, you and Jada?
2: It was a Rock Nation thing. You know, you down with us.
0: I work with
2: you. Hey, yo, listen, man. Listen, let me tell you something. I look to the side all the time. I see a little fat kid, little black boy, little Spanish boy walking with their moms, and I'd be like, yo, that could be Obama, man. That could be Jay-Z. That's who we was.
0: Word up.
2: Begging our mothers for a little Mr. Softy. Ma, please, ice cream. And then we did what we did. So you got to work and get your paper however you going to get your paper. So I can't be here with people pointing fingers at, yo, you get money with this one? You give it, yo, just give thanks. We getting money.
0: Exactly. I'll be trying to figure out. I'm like, how Fat Joe be escaping the Rock Nation allegations?
2: I'm dead with Rock Nation. It's because I am fully down. Yo, they jump over me and they go to you. But, you know, listen, you got to have thick skin to be Fat Joe. Like, you.
1: Yeah.
2: Woo! This is crazy the way they be dissing me.
1: About the stories, but not about Rock Nation stuff.
2: No, just about everything. If I put up Twitter, they'll be like, this fat his mother's a lesbian, his father, like, this is
1: fine. Oh my God.
2: No, the world. I guess y'all don't look at y'all stuff because y'all definitely get something.
1: Oh, no, no, no. They be dragging me. I got 27 people. I got to be the stuff that Charlamagne
3: said. Not like
1: said.
3: I used to be, man, shooting
2: But they used
3: back.
2: To be, tra- oh, you used five, to shoot
3: five,
2: back?
3: Five. You already know, but now I just don't because I'm like, everything don't require
2: I
3: response.
2: Also think that what I have learned, so you talking about to a guy that was pre-social.
0: Mm-hmm.
2: So I had to adjust. A lot of guys from my age group don't even know how to go with that because they old school. So they like, yo, where you at? I'm pulling up, shoot up the block. Yo, this, that. And they don't know. These guys are just... And then I realized after maybe like 10 of those that I responded to nobody people and they come back. You believe he responded to me? That's their
0: That's all they want.
2: That's their reaction.
0: Yeah.
2: Yo, let's talk tonight.
3: Yeah.
2: Fat Joe responded. I said, no, I said you're nobody one time on the thing and they make a whole chapter.
3: They don't care.
2: Trilogy 24, that's Fat right. Joe responded. Right. And I'm like, yo, you know what? Sometimes it's hard.
3: Yes.
2: Sometimes it's a real show out here. Hip hop?
0: Word up.
2: Holy
0: I keep
2: Christ.
0: Hearing you say that on the pod. I want you to elaborate. Like, what?
2: it's a shit show going on out here with everything. Like, you know, one minute, you know, we love Lil Durk. The next minute, we think he's snitching.
3: Yeah.
2: The Tupac trial got me sick. Because everybody's a rat. So I'm sitting here like... Yo, look, I'm too old school. I'm too based off morals and all that. I'm looking at this trial. The guy on trial's a rat. He flew to New York with a wire and the feds to get Von Zipp. The guy's telling on him. They all OGs. Like, they all like killer king of all. And they getting up there. Yeah, well, you told five times. Yeah, I did. I'm Big Johnny. I'm Big Will. I can't believe what's going on in all these situations and trials.
0: Was there ever really a code when it comes to snitches?
2: All the way.
0: Like, what used to happen to snitches back in the day?
2: Snitches got stitches. Mm. And there was a huge code. I know crews that went to jail together 40, 50 deep in the 80s that nobody told. Mm-hmm. They did their time. They came home, you know, legends of the street. Mm-hmm. You know what I'm saying? But apparently, I'm really confused. I mean, you know, when I go to heaven, because I'm... damn sure trying to go to heaven, right? Yeah. And when I go to heaven, I you know, I want to figure out if I did it right. Did I live by the right morals and code? Because I believed in certain morals and codes. And it looks to me like nobody... I'm looking at the gangster. This guy was a gangster. He was a shot caller of all shot callers, the man. It seems like he... deliberately got himself locked up to take credit for killing Tupac. I really honestly believe that. I think he did it. Like, I think he's forcing himself in jail for Tupac. And they just, you know, he found a shrine in his house.
3: Yeah, yeah.
2: Who's killing somebody and then keeping the articles in it? I'm serial killer type.
0: Yeah, yeah, yeah.
2: Well, he told on everybody. So then where's the code? Where's the guys coming up there telling on him? They're the OGs of all OGs. Is that, you know, I might be confused on this game of life, you know what I mean?
0: I was with Erica Ford the other day, and she was telling a story about y'all, you, Tupac, Biggie, was at a park or something?
2: Queens, she threw it like a peace day.
0: Yeah.
2: And we was out there, you know what I'm saying? Erica Ford was really, really tight with Tupac. Tupac was really from the city and in the city. Like, I would bump into Tupac beating up guys on 125th, the bootleggers. I seen him fight an African with a sword.
0: Damn.
2: Pulled out the sword, and Tupac took it from him. See, this is the type of stuff I say that I don't believe.
1: When you come. Okay.
2: It's a fact.
1: Come here to the breakfast club.
2: On 125th, Tupac, one day, he's beating up all the bootleggers, and he's walking through. Mind you, the white man who owned the record labels were the guys bootlegging the music anyway.
0: Really?
2: Yes! They were behind the whole bootleg stuff. So he's walking with his body, and one African wasn't going for it. He pulled out the sword. Pac still beat him up. Pac beat the shit out of him.
3: You know how dumb you gotta look to pull out a sword and take it from you and still beat
2: you
3: up?
2: No, he beat him up.
3: Damn.
2: You know, I'm...
0: He did that to an African. He'd be like, yo, my brother, I hate to do this to you or nothing. He just put the beats on.
2: No, it wasn't his fault. They bootlegging. Yeah, so we were brainwashed to think they're the enemy because they're bootlegging our music. You know, we put energy, we put our life, we put our pain, we put everything into this music, and then somebody's bootlegging it. It doesn't matter. It's just that's what they were selling. You know, like the Latinos were selling oranges on the highway.
0: Yeah, yeah.
2: The Africans were selling the bootleg tapes. And then somebody's bootlegging it. It doesn't matter.

0: Ron, Fat Joe is here. Lauren.
1: You get really personal yourself, though, right? Two plots.
2: Man, that's so real.
1: Yeah. I guess first talk about your decision to even kick off the project that way. We've seen you, like, you know, you post it when your mom passed away. We hear you talk about, you know, some of the struggles that you go through with your family. But in, on the record, it's like you almost needed, like, to vent a little bit. Like, this is the other side of Fat Joe that just needs somebody to hear him real quick.
0: Oh, not just your mom. You lost your mother, your father.
1: Yes.
0: Your brother all within, like, a year and a half, right?
2: Man, that's crazy. So what, you know... I know every rapper says they never told this story, but I really technically tell a story. So, you know, my parents were dying. They were in different rooms. You know, the, shout out to the hospital in Coral Springs. They really helped me a lot. But my father was in one room and my mother was in the other room.
1: Wow.
2: And they were like fragile, and they had, I don't know if it was, I don't think it was COVID, but it was like pneumonia on steroids, and it was contagious, and you couldn't be around one or the other. You couldn't this, that. Meanwhile, little Joey is sick in the crib.
1: Yeah. Mm-hmm.
2: They had like some real powerful, and so I'm in there every day with my family, my wife, we all there every single day, but it's just like, and then they just kept having realer and realer conversations with me. They were like, you know, your father's going to pass away. Well, what could we do? You know, I got sisters. You know, my father's Cuban, so I got like 13 brothers and sisters. So I got one sister that was like, oh, no, we putting them on a vent. We'll keep them for 4 years on a machine. I'm like, yo, and I love how she loved my dad, but I was like, I know my dad. I was like, we ain't doing that.
1: Yeah.
2: You know, we not going out like that. Little dad, me and Mana. I love her, and I know how much she loves my dad, but it was like real, all this is going on. Like, you know, and I'm going from room to room. I'm not telling my mother that my father's in the hospital, because my mother was like real fragile, but she lasted more than him. He passed.
3: Oh, so they didn't know. She didn't know that he was...
2: No, he kept asking for her.
1: I was going to say
2: my
1: where
2: he was. My father's whole life was, okay, was little Joey, and... My mom's. So, you know, I don't care what state he was in. He kept going, Ruby, Joey. She's in the other room. I couldn't tell her because I swear to God, I don't know if you've seen somebody. And shout out to all the health professionals because I know y'all deal with this every day. But she was on a thread. Wow. Like I never, you know, my mom's cancer survivor.
1: Yeah.
2: She tough. She's ready for war. Ready for war. I've had literally beefs, physical beefs. That my mom's was like, all right, we going to war, what's up? What we, my mom from the project. Yeah. Like, she was like weak. Like, so I never seen her like that. So she was like, you know, whatever. You know, I love you. You know, you take care, Joey. If any, and I was just like, oh my God. Yeah. So you know what I'm saying? I had to live with me. When she came out the hospital, she was with me for like 6 months. I bought her a new house. Got her the flowers, everything she likes. She liked purple flowers. Mm-hmm. So I got all the perfect flowers, the fly crib, and then she passed away too. So it was like every week was like a funeral for me. Mm-hmm. And I'm not going to lie to you, to everybody out there, you know, the one fear I always had, because they've tried everything on me. Like, I mean, you could say I cap, whatever the case may be. They literally try to kill me on this earth maybe 100 times, shooting at me every day like it was for free. Yo, let's just shoot at him.

0: I read the book a whole
1: lot. No, let's just shoot him some more. Yeah. Like, hey, let's go. The guys at free lunch, let's shoot him some more. Hey, let's go. You know what I'm saying? So, No. The trauma I've dealt with is out of this universe. Ooh. And that's what you hear on that two plots. And so what happens is, you know, my mom's passed away. I always thought that was going to be the thing to make me snap. Mm. Like the people you see on the street talking to themselves.
2: Yeah.
1: Like for years, I would look at them. And I always knew, damn, if my mom's died, I'm going to be like them. Mm. I always knew it. I always looked at them and said, yo, I might be with one of them because I don't know why. And then thank God he gave me the strength that when she passed and my father passed and my brother passed, my brother died on Thanksgiving. Come on.
0: I didn't know that until I knew he had passed, but I didn't realize it was on Thanksgiving Day.
1: Thanksgiving, we had the biggest spread. Everybody's in the house. They call me panicking. Yo, your brother died. I got to go over there and wait till the whatever the coroner come. Mm-hmm. You know they take hours and hours and hours and hours and hours. So you there with the dead body and you there. It's sad. I had to call my nephew. Shout out Junito. You know what I'm saying? I had the big boy stuff. And so that's why you see me when I celebrate at a party. You see I'm smiling. Mm-hmm. I'm drunk. Mm-hmm. I'm having the time of my life because when you're almost like the guy. This is where Fat Joe gets dramatic at, and they say he throws salsa on it. But you know, I almost felt like the guy with no legs in Forrest Gump that was up on top of the boat. Mm-hmm. Come on, and it's raining. The Captain Dan, like, come on, like that's how last year felt to me. You know, with all the stuff that was coming at me and everything, they was trying to, you know, knock me off the block. So it was like, you know, thank God I'm still sane. So when I'm when I throw a birthday party, I'm going to do it to the max. Mm-hmm. We're gonna have a good time.
0: Dance in one place. It ain't enough space.
1: Dancing in one place. Shout out to L.A. Love. I got that from DJ L.A. Love. I went to the Queen of Harlem's birthday party. And it was wham-packed. And my brother, L.A. Love, he was one of my first DJs. And he was like, it ain't no space, just dance in place. It ain't no space, just dance. And I was like, yo, that's so dope.
2: Yeah.
1: So at the end of the song, shout out to Steve Mackey. Oh my God, you hear that boy sound like James
2: Steve
1: Ingram?
2: Mackey, yeah,
1: he sound like James Ingram.
2: Sing his ass off.
1: No, this is out of control. Mm-hmm.
0: I thought it was a sample at first.
1: No, what happened was I wanted Michael McDonald, so I reached out to him, and Michael McDonald, probably the coolest white boy ever sung in history. Mm-hmm. So I heard it like that. And so I reached out to his people. They was like, yo, he's on tour, you know, to like October with the Doobie Brothers. Mm-hmm. So I called Steve, because, you know, Steve teach the singers.
2: Yeah.
1: So I said, yo, Steve, let me ask you something. I said, you know how to do a Michael McDonald's? He's like, oh, he started doing it. I said, oh, no, I'm sending you this joint. And he got busy on that joint. But, you know, dancing place. Running out of space. Just dancing place.
0: Yo, man, make sure you get the album, okay?
1: Organized Rhyme.
0: When the Air Force going to be out?
1: September 2nd.
0: September 2nd.
1: So I've been given a lot of fake dates with the, I'm one of the... Somebody hit my DM. I repost the joint. You know, like, yo, the sneaker, yeah. And they're saying all kind of dates. That's not the date. The date is September 2nd.
0: Okay.
1: It drops. And, you know, we sold out last time like 25,000 pairs in 10 minutes globally. Hopefully we have the same experience.
0: Word.
1: Shout out my brother Inglewood Mugs. I call this the Inglewood family.
2: Dang.
0: Oh, they gonna love those.
2: You know what I'm saying?
0: Joe, thank you for coming, brother.
2: Thank you, bro. Peace, my
0: brother. It's the Breakfast Club.
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2: 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Hey, you're checking out Dayton's hottest music. Come on.

Wednesday night. A detective with the Montgomery County Sheriff's Office is the subject of an investigation related to overtime pay. A spokesperson for the Sheriff's Office has confirmed Detective Corey Caldwell is on paid administrative leave. The City of Dayton mailing out surveys to roughly 13,000 residents. 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

0: Nicholson.
1: Big Nyla, NYLA. What we got for today, man? I know you had a big show last night in Atlanta.
2: Oh my God, yes. It was amazing. So many people came out, like all of the city, from executives to other artists that popped up. Shout out to obviously Lake Drama Cannon, all of Gen Now. Shout out to Barry Hefner, you know, Zeke, Deontay Hitchcock. It was really like a cool family reunion in Atlanta. And yeah, my boys killed it. You know, we got it on Breakfast Club live stream. If you guys missed it, just check it out on the Twitch. But it was a movie shower. I wish you could have been there. I wish all you guys could have been there.
3: I'm so excited for you, Nyla.
4: Hell yeah.
1: I was telling Fat Joe earlier that, you know, all the new dope rappers he's looking for, they're on your upcoming album.
2: Yeah, they are, man. Tell Fat Joe to stop playing, stop sleeping. Like, I really want to tap in with him, actually. And I would love to play him the project personally. So hopefully I can make that happen. But he needs to hear these guys because he would be a fan. And two of them are from New York City. So it's only right that he, you know, taps into that too.
1: That's right. What we got today, though?
2: All right. I wanted to start with a record from the Games Project. He dropped last week and he got this joint with Lil Wayne that I

0: Stepping is lifting my weapon up, oven, kicking and chopping like checking on next. Like ABCD and the E is for F and M. I'm a G, I don't have what you digging.
1: Yeah, that woke me up.
2: Okay. Salute to the game. The game got a dope ass project too, by the way.
3: Yeah, no, the game is nice. He always been nice, but I like the whole project. But this one in particular, I thought was cool because, you know, past Prime wouldn't be a hit or miss, but I felt like this was a hit, so I had to highlight it.
2: Okay,
1: you said this the game?
2: Mm-hmm. Yeah, this off the game album.
1: Oh, right. Yeah, that's fire.
3: Okay, cool. Next, I'm going to get into Rhapsody's project, which is also fire, and it dropped last Friday. But after listening to it, I'm really gravitating towards this record called Black Love. Charlamagne, don't make no jokes.

0: I love you a little differently. Yeah. I love her.
1: I'm going to tell you something about Rhapsody. Like, this new album is the evolution of Rhapsody as an artist. Like you can tell, and we talked about it when she was up here, she shed a lot between Please Don't Cry and this new album, and it really reflects in the music.
2: And I think just, like, overall packaging, aesthetically. Like,
1: absolutely.
2: I really don't got no notes. Mm-hmm. I've been loving it, so salute to Rap. And Malice had a really dope verse on there, too.
1: He did.
3: Big cousin, period.
2: All right, next, I'm going to keep it with the woman spitters. Amaretta the Great got a new joint called Widow.
0: Oh, she back.
3: Yeah.
4: They be like, Shawty, where you been?

0: face. What else?
1: Hey,
2: I want to come on,
1: brother.
2: And that's her. That's the hook.
1: That's my girl.
3: No, it's not like she rapping. Why you don't? Why she don't put more music up?
2: She had took a break for a second. Did, I don't know what happened. Did.
1: I know. Following her story on Love and Hip Hop, she had like
3: she was on Love and Hip Hop.
1: Yeah,
3: she
1: did Love and Hip Hop Atlanta. I think she did like a season or two or something.
4: I did not know she was on Love and Hip Hop.
1: It was quick. Yeah, she did. Yep, it was quick. She did like a season or two. She would pop in and pop out. But I know it was like some stuff like what her family she was going through with. Hopefully, all of that is resolved. But I know that may be the reason why she took a break. She was just trying to get everything together with her family, her mom, sisters, and all that.
3: You tough.
2: She been.
1: Yeah, she is. I always thought that she was the female version of Lil Baby. That's how she was spit. When he first came out, she was
3: spit. I'm going to be honest with you.
1: What's good?
2: What?
3: I'm going to run away nice in a Lil Baby.
2: Oh, okay. I was about to say.
3: I'm just talking about rap. I'm a Reddit go in.
1: Yeah, well, maybe I meant like the consistency, because remember he kept dropping. She used to drop in freestyles like that, put out that music like that.
2: I love her. I'm happy she back.
1: She was the only one that was like keeping up with him, like his consistency at that time when he kept dropping like that, and she got ish to say.
2: Love her.
1: So yeah.
0: Yeah. All right. So let's get into. We're gonna keep it with the females, but this next one is a R&B artist from, I believe she's from Long Island. No, Staten Island. And this record's called Head of My Class. She just dropped her project last Friday. But the

0: Yeah, I do. I mean, I like the music. I like the instrumental. I mean, I like her too, but I think the music makes her voice too. It compliments her. You know what I mean? Compliments her voice.
1: No, Abby's dope. And she's really popping it. Ladies, if you're in the mood to pop it, I think you should put on Abby's project.
2: What does popping it mean? Tell Unc what popping it means.
1: Popping it, like talking that talk, you know, gassing yourself up.
2: Yeah, got you.
0: What was that sample? Was that Victoria Monet?
3: Put it on mama.
0: Yeah, it's like the like horns.
2: I don't
0: like
2: believe no girl when they talk about popping it unless they put a picture up with no filter.
1: Oh, I don't get it.
3: What?
1: Why you gotta be all that though?
2: Because you're not really popping
3: you'll
2: it.
3: You'll be
2: if you need
3: filtered,
2: a filter.
3: Charlamagne.
2: How do I use a filter?
3: Baby, it be the powder and all the skin stuff.
0: Yeah,
2: I don't do
0: right
2: it.
1: Put on every 5 minutes.
2: I put lotion on. Well, I don't know why y'all took offense, because if y'all was really popping it, you
3: because
2: would care.
3: Because it's
2: you know
3: some,
2: what I mean?
3: No, because some of the, I mean, I can post a picture, no
2: exactly.
3: I could go live, no filter, still look good. But it are still
2: you
3: are,
2: popping it.
3: But there
2: period.
3: Are some girlies that do the filters, and you know, I mean,
2: and they be cosmetic challenges.
0: A little enhancement.
1: Somebody about to shame me in a filter.
0: Remember that time when Envy was on Zoom and he put that damn filter on? He had them fake ass eyebrows on. And
2: crazy.
0: You know,
2: looking dumb as hell.
0: Yes, he was like, my daughter did not. Nah, no. Your daughter got her own laptop. You're lying. Period. It's stupid.
1: Well, if y'all like those records, make sure you follow me at Nyla Simone, NYLASYMONEEE. And make sure you guys tap into the certified playlist. Just click the link in bio. Scroll all the way down. You'll see it say certified playlist. Just and all the songs that you just heard are there, plus all the other new joints that dropped today.
2: And salute to Suave, man. I see Suave, he put out the verse that I wrote for him for R2-D2.
3: Bro.
2: And that wasn't my best work. You know what I'm saying? I only wrote 8 bars, though. He wrote the other 8 bars. But, you know, that was one of those times where he did such a good job on the hook that I let him write his own verse. And I really should have took more control of that verse.
3: Charlamagne, please relax.
2: But I see that he put it out this morning because he popping it.
3: Baby, stick to the books and positive notes. We don't believe you. You need more people.
2: Yeah,
1: you know what? You learn fast.
2: All right, when we come back, it's the People's Choice Mix. I don't know why, because Envy's not even here.
0: We throw it back on a Friday.
2: Yeah, we throw it back on a Friday.
0: Yes.
2: We don't even know what the hell Envy.
0: Baby,
2: this is so crazy.
0: Envy
2: not even here, all right? But it's the Breakfast Club.
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1: Oh, this strip club, yeah. What's up?
2: Young Money.
1: Yeah. Me and Mike Will pull the AOD back to back. Little AMG 63s.

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Ain't just a race with China, what the race to China, just a race in China. 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
1: Donkey of the day for Friday, August 28th is the People's Donkey. You know, this is the part of the show where we allow you on Fridays to call in and give somebody the credit they deserve for being stupid. You can give somebody the biggest hee-haw. So, good morning. Who's this?
2: This is Tony. Good morning.
1: Tony, who you want to give the biggest hee-haw to, Tony?
2: I want to give the biggest hee-haw to those folks in the state of South Carolina, your home state, that drive down the street and put their emergency flashes on in inclement weather. And the law clearly states that you don't do it. Backing up traffic, they act like they don't know how to drive.
1: Why are they putting their hazard lights on to let you know that they're going slow?
2: Well, I don't know why they put them on. It's against the law. But they do it and back the traffic up.
1: Oh.
2: Flying you, all kinds of stuff over there. They just don't know how to drive. They don't know the rules.
1: Okay.
2: And then got so bad that the commercial drivers are doing it now.
1: Damn. All right. Well, thank you for calling, my brother. Good morning. Who's this?
3: Good morning. This is Will from D.C.
1: Will from D.C. Who you want to get the biggest hee-haw to, Will?
3: Man, Donald Trump and the United States Postal Service.
1: Talk to me.
3: So, basically, I don't know if you guys heard that Donald Trump wants to privatize the Postal Service.
1: Mm.
3: Yeah. So the Postal Service is against being privatized because, you know, that we have, like, layoff protection.
1: Yes, sir.
3: So also I'm a shop steward. So we had a meeting on Tuesday, and the post office basically told us on Tuesday that they're not going to give us any type of new contract, which is going to affect our benefits and affect our raises, basically, until Donald Trump is out of office, because they're not sure if they're going to get government funding. So possibly we're not going to get a raise or any new benefits, no new contract for the next two and a half years until Donald Trump is out of office.
1: Meanwhile, you got to sit back watching the President of the United States of America and his family get fat while you stall.
3: Basically, yeah.
1: That's a
3: while we out here in the rain, sleet, and snow, delivering mail or dealing with customers at the front window, whatever the case is, whatever your job is in the Postal Service, we got to sit back and suffer while he sit back collecting the check and living a great life.
1: That is all. I really want to talk to the people who voted for Donald Trump because they thought he was going to make the economy better. They can't be continuing to lie to themselves at this point. There's just no way.
3: Yeah, exactly. Yeah.
1: Well, thank you for calling, my brother. Good morning. Who's this?
4: Hey, this is Kevin Hart. Charlamagne, the real Kevin Hart.
1: Well, the real Kevin Hart is, his picture is on our door, sir. The Kevin Hart that I know. But how old are you?
4: I'm 52. 2 weeks ago,
1: oh,
4: I turned
1: shoot.
4: 52.
1: Damn, you know what? You might, you know, if you got here before the Kev that we know, so you might be the real Kevin Hart.
4: That's exactly what I'm talking about.
1: That's but right.
4: This morning, I want to give Jess Don't Get a Day.
1: Who, Jess Hilarious?
4: Yup.
1: She's not in here to defend herself, but go ahead. Carry on. The floor is yours.
4: So 2 weeks ago when I called in, I gave her my website address. And so she typed it in, and at the end, she said, it's not a real website.
5: Okay.
4: And so when she first started, just when you first started, Charlamagne was grinding you up for not being able to read.
1: That never happened.
4: And I had your back. I had your back.
5: Mm.
4: I had your back.
5: So what am I getting? What am I getting donkey for again? Because what?
4: Because you went to my website 2 weeks ago, and at the end you said it's not a real website.
5: Okay.
1: What's the name of your website?
5: And why would I say that? Because what? I must have typed it in, and it wasn't a real website. So now give it to me again.
4: No. I think you misspelled it, Jess.
1: What is
4: the
1: website?
4: I hate to say that.
1: Okay.
4: What is it?
5: No. Don't hate to say it. Just give me the website.
4: Friends, plural, turned, past tense, family. Friends turned family.
5: Friends. What's the second word?
4: Turned.
1: You said friends?
5: Spell it.
4: No. Friends turned family.
1: You don't know how to spell friends?
5: Like, I don't think you know how to spell nothing. I asked him to spell it. Friends turned family.
4: Yes. Friendsturnfamily.com.
1: What word do you need help spelling with this? In this sentence?
5: That's not even what I don't even. It's hit now, but I'm just saying I don't even think he gave me that website. It had to be something else. I must have thought he said something else.
1: I did the same. He said friends, so I thought he meant friends twice. So I typed it in, and that didn't come up.
5: Right, he was about to say it's not a real website too.
1: That's very true.
5: Hmm.
1: I thought you said friends twice.
5: He is crazy. I see
1: I'm
5: it
1: not
5: now.
1: Even I typed it in. I typed in friends turned family, and nothing came up.
5: Yeah, he must not have spelled it the last time. That's why I ain't trying to come at you.
4: I didn't spell it the last time. But look, Jeff,
5: right.
4: I will take back your donkey today. if you tell the listeners that it's a real website.
5: Yo, it is a real website, bro. FTF. Yes! FTF. FriendsTurnedFamily.com.
1: What's it about, right, brother?
4: So it's about friendships that have turned into like family ships.
5: I love it.
4: So if you go to the website, you look at the tab WTF. What the F is WFTF?
1: Yes, sir.
5: Yep, FTF.
4: And then scroll down. That's me. I'm the real Kevin Hart.
5: Oh, yeah, I do remember. Okay. It's a movement and a lifestyle built around the idea that some of the strongest families are the ones we choose.
1: I love that, by the way, my brother. I love that. I agree with that wholeheartedly.
5: I like the hats. Yeah. I like the merch. It's fire.
4: Can I get y'all some merch?
1: I'll send it up, brother. I see the hoodies with the FTF on it.
5: Yeah, I like the hats, too. Fire.
4: Okay. Let me know how to get it to you.
1: We're gonna put you on hold, and Eddie, our producer, he gonna get your address.
5: And I'm sorry, Kevin. I didn't know.
4: And remember, Jess, I'm a Morgan State alum. Morgan State, stand up.
5: I remember the real Kevin Hart, Morgan State alum, man. I'm sorry. You're right. FTF.
4: All good. I appreciate y'all.
1: Thank you, Kev. Appreciate you. Good morning. Who's this?
5: He's very knocked my head off.
6: Good morning to you, beautiful people. This is Michelle and Chris again.
1: Hey, Michelle.
5: Good morning, Michelle.
6: And my son is going to give the honors again. I pray to God. Go ahead, baby. Tell him who you're giving donkey to.
1: Who you want to get the biggest donkey to?
6: The boy, Cool Chris.
1: What's up, Cool
6: I'm
1: Chris?
6: I'm glad we give donkey today to my favorite coach at Cape Lewis. At Kent State High School, Coach D.P. Davenport.
1: What does your coach do to you that you're giving him donkey today?
6: We've had our little rivalry since eighth grade. It's been ups, some downs, but frankly, it's just a personal vendetta with the beard. Like, does he wash it? Like, it clearly doesn't look like it.
1: Oh, you told him his beard stink?
5: Oh.
6: Mm-hmm.
1: Oh, man. Yeah, that'll set somebody up.
5: Yeah.
1: You tell somebody their beard stink.
6: Okay, this is going to be a lot. But Charlamagne and Jess and Envy, I want to personally thank all of you. Thank you. We called in about a week ago, and you brought us lunch. And after buying us lunch, a lot of the autistic moms and just the autistic family came together, and they did their thing for us. And I just want to give a very special thank you to all of you that gave to Diva of Design. I am a teacher at Kip Inspire Academy. So everything that I received went back into my classroom. Mm-hmm. And I would love for you guys to check me out on social media. My whole theme this year is Pandora, and I see them and they belong. And I teach 6th through 8th grade. And these kids are doing amazing things. I do dub myself as a dopest art teacher at Kip St. Louis.
5: Nice.
6: But please come check us out. And also to you, Charlamagne, we have a breakfast club at our school for the young men that just need that extra push.
1: Uh-huh.
6: It's headed up by Coach Dean Gossett. And he was just love. For you to send a video message or anything that you can, but he's been doing this for some years for these young men, and it's just taken off. Like, everything about them is excellent, and I really stand because of you guys and what the work that you guys do. You guys have your boots on the ground, and just everything that you're doing for our community, we need that so much right now. I need to definitely give you some love, girl, because these young ladies have a force to look at and understand what excellence looks like, what a phenomenal woman looks like, what laughter looks like, and what keeping it cute looks like. So thank you.
5: Yes, ma'am. Thank you, babe.
1: Can we, I want to send a video in group one day, too.
5: Oh, that's dope.
1: Dropped already. Jesus Christ.

0: Breakfast Club, DJ Envy, Jess Hilarious, Charlamagne Tha God, LL Cool Bay, Lauren LaRosa is here as well. Envy's been on vacation all week. Jess, she had to go run out to catch a flight. You can catch her at the Helium Comedy Club in Indianapolis, Indiana, all weekend. She's got shows today's the 28th, right?
1: Yeah, she got shows today and tomorrow.
0: So she's got shows tonight at 7 and 9:15, and then tomorrow at 7 and 9:15. So go check her out, Indianapolis, Helium Comedy Club, Jess Hilarious. Will be there all weekend. What you got going on, Lauren? Unless your mom's B-Day.
1: It is my mom's birthday, so we are going to, I'm not going to say we're going, but we're going to spend the weekend together. She wanted to go, she actually wanted to go see a comedy show, so we're going to do that. We're going to go have some dinner. I'm just going to spend some time this weekend. I'm also, happy birthday to my cousin Artie. It's her birthday as well, so I'm headed to D.C. tonight to hang out with my cousins. And then, you know, we're just going to be turning up all weekend.
0: Okay.
1: But also, this weekend, we are dropping our interview on The Latest with Lauren LaRosa, the podcast. It should be live literally right now as you're listening to this. Part one of my interview with Donnell Jones. It's one of the first few interviews he's done since that Versus. I did, and I asked him, did he see our critique on the Versus? He did not, but he did see some of the other stuff. So we talked about it, and you know, the waist trainer and or not that they said he had
0: waist
1: on.
0: Trainer.
1: They said he had on like some body structure and stuff under his white shirt.
0: Oh, I didn't know about that.
1: We got into that and just how people thought he sounded, and he was honest about, you know, you have some good days, you have some bad days.
0: Damn.
1: So check out The Latest with Lauren LaRosa, the podcast, this weekend, y'all.
0: 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And we'll be back with the positive note. It's The Breakfast.

0: Lauren LaRosa is here as well. And I want to remind everybody that my 6th annual Mental Wealth Expo is happening 10-10. Okay, that's October 10th at the Joel and Diane Bloom Wellness and Event Center in Newark, New Jersey. Salute to my good sister, Debbie Brown. She's curating all the programming this year. And this year, we are focused on nothing but solutions, okay? We're focused on nothing but pathways to healing. So if you want to be there, you know it's a free event. Just go to mentalwealthexpo.com and RSVP to be there. And we'll see you on World Mental Health Day, October 10th at the Joel and Diane Bloom Wellness and Event Center in Newark, New Jersey. Now, the positive note is simply this, man. Sometimes kindness is simply letting people enjoy what makes them happy without correcting, judging, or making them feel silly for it. That's something that I'm constantly working on, okay? It's new to me as well, but it's something that I've learned and I want to share because I'm working on it in real time. You don't have to understand someone's joy to respect it. Let people be themselves, okay? The most underrated act of kindness is letting people be. Let them mispronounce a word, which I do quite often. Let them talk too much about a show they love, which Just Hilarious does quite often. Or let them get excited about something you don't understand, okay? Which is Lauren LaRosa's life. I don't understand it, but she's excited about it, so I'm just letting her be. Okay,
1: you do not let me be, baby. That is one thing you don't let me is be.
0: Everyone has something that lights them up. Okay, everybody has something that lights them up. Let them shine, even if it's not your thing. Y'all have a great weekend. We'll see you on Monday.
1: Yes, sir.
0: It's the World's Most Dangerous Morning Show, The Breakfast Club.
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1: 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When Biggie did that verse, I didn't know Biggie was pretty much chasing y'all to apologize from club to club. 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

0: Tonight is going down. Fairmont at Trotwood. That's where Hot 102.9 will be for week two of the high school football season. But before the big game, you got to get fed, right? I'm taking this show on the road out there at Raising Cane's in Huber Heights starting at 11 o'clock. Come pull up with me, your man Kev Nash, and have some lunch.
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2: 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He wasn't in the casket, bro.
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1: It's a great Friday in the city with me, your man Kev Nash, broadcasting live right now from Raising Cane's in Huber Heights. Yes, I'm inviting the entire city to come on out to have some great lunch with me. I'm talking about those hand-battered, cut-to-order chicken fingers, crispy crinkle-cut fries, buttery Texas toast, and of course, you can't have Raising Cane's without cane sauce. Come on out right now, have some great lunch with me, your man Kev Nash, as we get ready for week two of the high school football season. Yes, before you get the games, you gotta feed yourself right. So feed yourself the right way with Raising Cane's. And guess what? Me, your man Kev Nash, I'm gonna be out at some games tonight. Specifically, I'm gonna be out at the Fairmont game at Trotwood. That's where I'll be tonight, giving away tons of Hot 129 prizes. If you can't make it out to the games tonight, guess what? I got tons of Hot 129 prizes right now at Raising Cane's in Huber Heights. I'm talking about Hot 129 t-shirts, rally towels, mini footballs, keychains, wristbands, and so much more. But more importantly, the delicious food inside of Raising Cane's right now. Come on out, have lunch with me, your man Kev Nash, at Raising Cane's in Huber Heights. And guess what else, man? We got tons of Cane's giveaways as well. I'm not going to talk about what I'm giving away on the air. If you want to see what type of Cane's stuff I'm giving away, you got to come out to Raising Cane's in Huber Heights right now. Kev Nash broadcasting live. Come see me.
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at Raising Cane's in Huber Heights. I'm inviting everybody. Come on out and have some delicious lunch with me right now. You know what we do at Cane's, man. We got those cook-to-order chicken fingers, crispy crinkle cut fries, buttery Texas toast, and of course, you know Raising Cane's would not be complete without that secret Cane's sauce. So come

0: We got Raising Cane's gear as well. So come on out right now, Raising Cane's in Huber Heights. Come win some cool prizes and, of course, have some delicious lunch with me, your man, Kev Nash. And don't forget, tonight is week two of the high school football season. So before you go out there to the games, you got to get fed, right? Matter of fact, after the games, you need to get fed. So come out to Raising Cane's after that as well. I'm going to be hanging out with the good folks out there in Trotwood as Fairmont comes to town. So I'll be out there tonight for the game. So come on out there as well. Once again, Kev Nash broadcasting live right now at Raising Cane's in Huber Heights. Come have lunch with me.
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1: Ride in the city with me, your man Kev Nash, broadcasting live right now at Raising Cane's in Huber Heights. Right now, we got Lola Love in the building. What's up, her?
2: Hey, how you doing?
1: I'm good. Now, you said your son plays football?
2: He plays football. Third and fourth grade for Northridge.
1: Okay, they got an event tonight, right?
2: They got an event tonight, Friday Night Lights. My son will be there for Pee Wee Night.
1: You ready, Mom?
2: Yes, I'm ready.
1: Hey! If one of your kids is playing football tonight, come on out right now. Raising Cane's in Huber Heights. I'm going to hook you up with some free Hot 1029 swag. Maybe a rally towel, maybe a mini football. The choice is yours. Once

0: Right now, you got stuff going on. Don't even worry about it. I'm going to be out there in Trotwood tonight. Kev Nash broadcasts live. It's Rays and Canes. It's lunchtime. Come and see me.
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4: 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Yo, what the play is, it's Clay Black. 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

0: Big shouts out to Amanda, Kenny, and Sean, all pulled up out there at Raising Cane's in Huber Heights to have lunch with me, your man, Kev Nash. And don't forget, we're going live from the Troutwood Fairmont game tonight out there in Troutwood. So make sure you pull up with me, your man, Kev Nash. We're giving away a ton of stuff. Raising Cane's gift cards as well as Hot 129 rally towels and mini footballs. It all goes down tonight starting at 6:30.
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3: Today, sunny skies with a high near 83. Tonight, mostly clear with a low around 60 degrees. Weather looking nice for your weekend. Sunny skies on Saturday with a high near 86. And Sunday, sunny with a high near 90. I'm Adam Zellick for Hot 1029.
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0: WYT. That is it. That is my time for this Feel Good Friday in the city. But guess what? I'm going live again. Going to be out there at the Fairmont Trotwood game tonight starting at 6:30 with plenty of giveaways, including Hot 129 rally towels, mini footballs, and gift cards to Raising Cane's. 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

course, Juicy J on the bill as well. Riverbend Music Center in September is going down. All you got to do is text the keyword ENDLESS, E-N-D-L-E-S-S, right now to 937-914-1029. 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

0: And Milton Union and Graham Local going at it. Meadowdale and Talawanda. St. X and Wayne heading toe-to-toe tonight. And nobody thought either one of those teams would be 0-1, but they are. So somebody's going to get their first dub. Which one's it going to be? Is it going to be St. X? Is it going to be Wayne? All right? Hopefully, it's Wayne. We pull him for you. Carlisle and Miami East heading toe-to-toe. And we'll check in with more area games around the DYT and the OH, baby, in general. Coming up as the show goes on. It's Hot 102.9. It's Dayton's hottest music. You're locked into Ryan Drake in the afternoon. Football, baby, it's back.
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1: The forecast, clear, 59 tonight, sunny at 86 tomorrow, and Sunday it's mostly sunny at 91. Rick Schremp for Hot 1029.
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0: 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People love the thrill of the... Okay, next up is the Falcon. 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Why, I think we've found the fastest. Let's watch in slow motion.
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1: We're still kicking with Tiny and Zonique. Mm-hmm. When Biggie did that verse, I didn't know Biggie was pretty much chasing y'all to apologize from club to club. But like, I just want to apologize to y'all.
2: Yeah, he really was. He was really nice, and he apologized. He told me, y'all are beautiful, and you know, I'm ugly my damn self. You know what I'm saying?
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Friday in a nutshell right there. It's Ryan Drake in the afternoon. I hope you're having a fantastic day. Like I said, man, high school football in the OH, nothing quite like it. And we checking in with some of the area games. Obviously, you got Stebbins and Butler heading toe-to-toe tonight. That'll be a good one. Dayton Christian, Bethel Tate going at it. Northmont and LaSalle. Yeah, LaSalle looked good last week. I'm just saying. Benjamin Local and West Liberty Salem going at it. You got Kenton Ridge and Northridge going at it. Spring.

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0: 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Like I said, high school football in the OH, it's beautiful, baby. 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
5: The forecast, clear, 59 tonight, sunny at 86 tomorrow, and Sunday it's mostly sunny at 91. I'm Rick Schremp for Hot 102.9.
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0: Our rights came at a cost. The generation that produced Dr. King, Ella Baker, Fannie Lou Hamer, and Malcolm X turned courage into a movement. They faced beatings, police dogs, jail cells, and paid the ultimate price to ensure future generations had a voice in our democracy. Now, the Supreme Court has weakened the Voting Rights Act they fought and bled for. 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
2: 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I will beat that ass. 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
2: My age.
4: The world's most dangerous morning show. The Breakfast

It's that May, so you had to be really good. But yeah, we played Edgewood. We lost 3-0. Yeah, 3-0. We missed the field goal. We fumbled going into the end zone. We shot our own selves in the foot on that. I don't want to talk about it. With that said, you got Archibald going against St. Henry tonight. Northwestern going against Greenan. We'll see if Greenan can get their second victory of the year. Indian Lake and Fairbanks heading toe-to-toe tonight. Wapakoneta and Salina going at it. Bethel versus Oakwood. You got Bradford versus Twin Valley South. Somebody's going to get their first dub. Shawnee and taking on Brookville. Jefferson taking on Parkway. Grove City Christian taking on

Cardinal Ritter and Archbishop Alter heading toe-to-toe. Alter, big win last week against Fairmont. And then you got Fairmont and Trotwood, which is where Kev Nash is going to be live with Hot Friday Night Lights and Raising Cane's, dishing out plenty of prizes and all that good stuff that comes with it. But one of the biggest games of the night, by far and away. So Fairmont, Trotwood, at Trotwood Madison, who's going to win? Somebody getting their first dub of the year.

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1: The forecast, clear, 59 tonight, sunny at 86 tomorrow, and Sunday it's mostly sunny at 91. I'm Rick Schremp for Hot 102.9.
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0: when it comes to in-laws, you either love them or you hate them. I feel like there's no in-between. Mm-hmm. Our producer, Matt.
1: I'm in between.
0: He'll share what's going on in his life, and then we can break down boundaries and talk the whole thing. It's Real Talk. It's brought to you by DraftKings. It's Tino Cochino Radio. What's happening?
1: So my in-laws live out of state, and it's been that way forever since our entire marriage. And they are now retired, and forever they've been talking about trying to buy a second home closer to their grandkids, to my kids. Mm-hmm. And specifically in our neighborhood was like, oh, I don't know if I like that. But now, a house has just become available right across the street from us. It fits their budget. It fits their what they need square footage-wise and layout and all that. And my wife is like hell-bent on getting them into this house. And I'm hell-bent on telling my wife, hell no. I don't want my mother-in-law, my father-in-law, where they can just come over anytime they want 24/7, because they will. I love her family, but her family has no boundaries. They do not practice boundaries. They're up each other's ass, and that's just how it rolls.
0: Don't your parents live 5 minutes away?
1: Yeah, and that's fine. They have to drive to get to my house. Yeah. But I mean, we have, there's separation there. I'd be fine with them living like 5 minute drive, a mile away, mm-hmm. a couple miles away, whatever. But across the street, that's just a little much, I think.
2: But if it's your second, it's their second house, they're not going to be there all the time.
1: Yeah, but they'd be there for like 6 months at a time. You know what I mean? Know.
2: I live on the same street as my parents. I think it's great. And my parents, like, they don't just show up. Like, I don't know. There's boundaries.
0: Cut the cord!
1: Exactly. Well, how does your husband feel about it? It's your parents, but
2: my husband loves it. My husband actually hangs out with my dad more than I do.
1: Oh, that's crazy.
0: Yep. I want to talk to Nicasio real quick and just check on his well-being. Well, you guys have this whole conversation going on. I can't focus because Nicasio's over here.
3: I'm sorry.
1: You all right?
3: What's the phrase? I have a frog in my throat.
0: I bet you do. That's his name? I want to go to the phones. Let's talk to Elena and see what boundaries she has had to set up with family. Next.
4: 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What's going on in the city? 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

0: We are talking boundaries with family. Like, what have you kind of had to set in place to, I don't know, is it not necessarily just distance, but just to have an understanding between all parties? Yes. Elena, let me know.
1: For example, I was with a guy for 2 to 3 years, and no matter what I did, my family just did not like him, and they did not like my, like, he did not like my family. But I was like, look, I love both of you guys. You guys are gonna have to come to agreement. If you both love and respect me, you're gonna have to stay under the same roof for an hour so we can have dinner, and that's all I ask. And I was kind of like a little different in the beginning, but after a while they actually got to like know each other. They talked for a while and they ended up liking each other a lot. My dad ended up talking to him more than me at dinner a lot of the times, actually. So boundaries are like really important.
2: Yeah, like if it doesn't work out, then we don't work out. Like, this has to work out in order for this to be successful, and if it doesn't, then bye parents and bye boyfriend.
1: Exactly, definitely.
0: We had talked about this. Maybe a month or so ago, we found some money outside of the building. No one claimed it, so we took it.
3: Yeah.
0: Bro, this is crazy. There are police that are looking for a man who picked up $30 from the ground and didn't return it.
2: Wow.
0: We picked up almost the same amount. We'll talk about this next.
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0: police are searching for a Georgia man who picked up $30 from the ground at Walmart but didn't attempt to return it to its rightful owner.
1: Oh my God.
0: Just $30. I mean, I don't understand.
2: So there's an update. They actually found him. He did return it, but the person who lost the $30, she wanted to press charges, but because she got the money back, like, she's like, okay, like, I won't press charges. Oh, and people in the comments were like, why were the police spending all these resources on trying to find this elderly man who found $30 on the ground? And the police are saying, well, it's because he saw her drop it and he didn't try to return it.
0: How do we know he saw her? Cameras? I mean, we can't prove that.
1: Cameras?
2: Possibly, but I'm just like, even if it was $30, is it morally wrong? Sure. But to have a whole, like, police hunt for this man is crazy.
1: If it's on the ground, what does it matter?
0: That's my thing.
1: It's free cash.
0: The person at fault is you. You dropped it.
1: Yeah.
0: Be mad at you.
2: Like, if it was $8,000, I could understand, like, okay, I need this money, but $30?
0: Such a specific amount, $8,000.
1: If it's $8,000, I'm pretending I'm blind. I just pick something up on the ground.
3: Well, that's a felony. I found that out. Oh, anything more, like, than $4,000 that you, like, steal or take or whatever.
0: So that should be your magic number, Serena.
3: $4,999.
0: Dude, I don't know if y'all saw this, but Chick-fil-A, I guess, has kicked off their first ever 24-hour vending machine.
1: Crazy.
0: Oh. How do you keep it hot? And
3: does it make shakes?
0: Let's talk about it next.
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0: I wonder how they would keep it from getting soggy, because if it's in that...
1: Yeah. Well, the wraps have chicken in them, right?
2: Yeah, but it's cold.
0: Yeah, it's like the bread. Sometimes it gets soggy, though, in the packaging.
3: Yeah. I mean, yeah, I guess no sandwich yet. I mean, yeah, even like on the picture, it literally has the avocado lime ranch wrap or whatever, and then another wrap and chips.
0: Well, that's kind of disappointing. Like, if you see the vending machine, you're like, oh, yes, and you walk up, I'm like, oh, yeah, just like, a wrap.
3: Most people go to Chick-fil-A for the chicken sandwich.
2: Yeah.
3: The other stuff is cool, but I don't know. We'll see what it is.
2: And I just hope it talks back to you, like, whenever you say thank you. This
3: My pleasure.
2: My pleasure.
3: Yeah. That would be cool. Like workers. Yeah. Bro, when it comes to relationships and lessons and, you know, I feel like a lot of people, they study relationships and you hope to learn something, but what's a long relationship to you? What do you think, Serena?
0: Ooh, a long relationship? I would say at least 3 years. I feel like that's where you're starting to get really serious. Well, I feel like that's where you're really like, I'm getting serious and...
3: Well, there's some lessons I've been learned from studying relationships for 27 years.
1: Oh my God.
3: A little more than three. What has been learned? We'll share it with you next.
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0: So there's a person that spent 27 years studying relationships, and these are the lessons that they learned. Number one, emotional control is love's foundation. You can't build anything stable with someone who explodes over everything.
1: Yes.
0: Damn, that's so real, dude. Yeah, if you're always just going, then, bro, it'll never work.
2: But yeah, because you can't communicate with them.
0: This says calm doesn't mean weak. It is strength and restraint. Number two, don't compare your relationship to others. What you see on social media is curated. What you live through is real. Comparison kills gratitude, and gratitude keeps love alive.
2: Exactly. I feel like that's what everybody's doing now, because there's couples that just post the good stuff, or like, I don't know, girls, like their man's giving them bags, and it's just like, it's not real.
0: Oh, it is. I did.
3: No, yeah, it is. It's real.
0: I did all that. I gave the rapper Lifestyle before, and it backfired.
2: But
0: so.
2: I'm saying, but that wasn't like happiness, you know what I mean?
0: I was happy at the time. Serena, you don't live my life.
3: Oh my
2: gosh. I'm trying to have your back.
0: Jesus. Right.
3: Let's not react with anger.
0: You're right. That was a test.
3: Yeah.
0: Number three, the way you speak matters more than what you say. Most relationships break because of tone, not content. Talk like someone you want to be listened to.
3: Oh.
0: Does that make sense?
2: I feel like talk how you want to be talked to.
3: Yes. That's
1: there it is.
0: That sounds better than the other one. Number four, if you're keeping score, you've already lost. Real partnership is not 50-50. It's two people that give 100%.
3: Yes. You have to keep score. This goes back to, like, you know, being two alphas in the household. There can't be two alphas. There can only be one.
2: That's why can't you just...
3: And if the party understands that, then the party will go on.
2: Why can't you just forgive, though? Like, why do you have to keep score?
3: No, because you have to. You just have to. You have to.
0: Winners win, Serena.
3: Okay.
0: Number five. We'll close it with this one. Disagreement is normal, but disrespect is not. It is okay to argue, but it's not okay to insult, belittle, or bring up divorce in every fight.
1: Oh, my God, divorce.
0: Handle your tongue like a weapon, because it is.
3: Serena, you insult and do not lie to me. You insult your husband somehow, some way.
2: No, I don't. I feel like I've said this before. I feel like we do not belittle each other whatsoever. I mean, we argue, but there's no, like...
3: But how come?
2: I'm not calling him names. He's not calling me names.
3: But why do you stay silent for a long time?
4: So that she doesn't call him names.
2: Yes.
3: I'm not talking to you.
4: Oh, my God.
2: But exactly. I'm... controlling my anger.
0: Mm. Not right now.
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